0: Ito na ang pagtalakay sa apat na articles of impeachment.
1: All of these pawns and castles and horses and bishops point to only one person, and that accountable person is the Vice President. And that, in lieu of presenting 15 other witnesses, we will be presenting the Vice President herself. As regards misuse, misappropriation of confidential funds.
0: Agad na maumalma ang depensa sa plano ng prosekusyon at iginiit na hindi maaring pilitin ang bise na humarap bilang testigo at magbigay ng testimonya para sa prosekusyon.
2: This right is absolute. And this is not only a simple right or a statutory right, this is a fundamental right. This is a right emanating from the Constitution itself and one that emanates from the guarantees under Article 3 of our 1987 Constitution.
3: Sa puntong ito, alamin natin ang mga nangyayari na sa Senado. 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

0: 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Mm-hmm. 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Ay, kumbaga normal schedule to, no, 10 a.m. to 2:30 p.m. At pagdating naman ng September 3, October 1 and 2, October 5 to 9, October 12 to 15, ay whole day o buong araw na kumbaga mag-aalat ng time para ipagpatuloy itong impeachment trial. 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
1: 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Okay, so dahil ay you are by your lonesome, siguro pwede na kami magtanong na hindi mapipre-em.
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0: Good morning, ma'am. Before you sit down, ma'am, the clerk is directed to administer the oath.
1: Ma'am, kindly raise your right hand. You, ang pariwa kabutahitang, do swear that the evidence you shall give in the case now pending between the Philippines and Vice President Cyrus Zimmerman Duterte shall be the truth, the whole truth, and nothing but the truth. So help me God.
2: I do.
0: Thank you very much, ma'am. Your witness, Attorney Jocno.
3: May I proceed with the offer of testimony?
0: You may proceed with your offer.
3: Justice Amparo Cabotayetang served as presiding justice of the Sandigan Bayan from 2013 to 2024. Before her appointment to the Sandigan Bayan, she served for 30 years in the office of the Solicitor General from 1982 until her appointment as justice in 2012. The prosecution respectfully offers the testimony of Justice Tang to prove that she has specialized knowledge, skill, experience, training, and education to testify as an expert on public accountability, and for the purpose of providing this impeachment court with a framework for understanding and evaluating the financial and documentary evidence that the prosecution will subsequently present. Her testimony, if Your Honors please, will address six basic questions. Una, kailan nagiging questionable ang yaman ng isang opisyal? 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At pang-anim, sasalin ba dapat makita ang financial status o assets, liabilities, at net worth ng isang lingkod bayan? Your Honors, we recognize that in regular courts, legal experts are ordinarily not presented simply to tell judges what the law is. Judges are themselves trained in law. But that is not what we are asking Justice Amparo Cabotayetang to do. Hindi po namin siya hinihaharap upang sabihin kung guilty or not guilty ang vice-presidente. Hindi rin po siya naririto upang sabihin sa hukumang ito kung paano ito dapat mag-desisyon. In our view, there are two compelling reasons why her testimony is important. The first has to do with this court and these proceedings. The second has to do with our people, kung saan po nanggagaling ang kapangyarihan nitong impeachment court. An impeachment court is constitutionally unique. Sa ilalim ng ating konstitusyon, kayo lang po at walang ibang court ang may kapangyarihang litisin itong impeachment case. Unlike members of the regular judiciary, however, senators are not constitutionally required to be lawyers. Your Honors have taken on an extraordinary constitutional responsibility when you took your oath as senator judges to, I quote, do impartial justice according to the Constitution and laws of the Philippines. But Your Honors, the laws on public accountability, even among lawyers, are complicated. Malaking hamon kahit sa mga marurunong na abogado ang pag-unawa sa mga batas tulad ng Anti-Graft and Corrupt Practices Act, Civil Forfeiture Law, Code of Conduct of Public Officials, at lalo na po ang mga probisyon ng ating konstitusyon ukol sa public accountability.
4: Sorry to interrupt, Your Honor. Is this still part of the offer?
3: Yes, Your Honor. It's part of the offer.
0: Kindly wind up, counsel.
3: Thank you, Your Honor. We believe that Justice Tang's specialized decades of specialized experience can assist the court in understanding the legal framework and assessing the evidence that we will be presenting thereafter. Pero po, may mas malalim pa pong dahilan kung bakit mahalaga ang testimonya ni Justice Tang. This is not an ordinary trial. Hindi po ito ordinaryong kaso. Nanonood ang sambayan ng Pilipino.
4: Sorry to interrupt, Your Honor. This already is not covered, Your Honor, by the testimony. These are conclusions. It's a speech, Your Honor. Respectfully, from Representative Jokno, Your Honor. So may we just proceed, Your Honor.
0: Kindly wind up with your offer.
3: Thank you, Your Honor. Nanonood ang sambayan ng Pilipino dahil pera nila ang involved dito. Ang undeclared wealth, illegally acquired wealth, at pakinabang sa mga negosyo habang nakaupo sa pwesto ay yaman na dapat napunta sa pagtatayo ng mga classroom.
4: Sorry, Your Honor. Again, this is already a speech on the part of Representative Jokno, Your Honor. It's highly improper.
3: I'm about to wind up.
0: Kindly wind up, Attorney Chell.
3: Yes. As I was saying before I was interrupted, ito pong mga yaman na ito ay dapat napunta sa mga ospital, sa mga classroom, at mga sa pagbababa ng mga bilihin para sa kapakanan ng ating mga kababayan.
4: So again, sorry to object, Your Honor.
3: I'm about to finish, if Your Honor, please.
0: The continuing objection is noted. Kindly wind up, counsel, Attorney Chell.
3: Yes. If I may, Your Honor, just one last sentence. Our people have a right to know what the law provides when it comes to unexplained or illegally acquired wealth, SALN, beneficial ownership, financial interest, and other relevant legal terms. That is why we believe it is important not only for the court, but also for the people from whom the authority of this court emanates to hear the testimony of Justice Amparo Tang. For these purposes, we are offering her testimony.
0: Attorney Mark, comment.
4: Comments, Your Honor. This is quite lengthy, so we beg the court's indulgence.
0: I'll give you latitude as well, counsel.
4: All right. First and foremost, procedurally, the presentation of retired Justice Amparo Kabutahe Tang is improper. Your Honor, this is the first time that the Vice President is being confronted with Justice Tang and her testimony. For the record, she is not listed in the pretrial order as witness, and there is no reservation for a witness with her designation or background. So, for all intents and purposes, Justice Tang is a surprise witness, which violates fair play and is prohibited under the rules. Second, we don't know her personal background, and we don't know the extent of her testimony and the documents that she will identify, if any. The prosecution did not even furnish us with copies beforehand, and this is already the third time that the prosecution has attempted to present a witness without first furnishing the defense with the materials to be used. Number three, the notice last Wednesday, September 9, 2026, was only to her name, previous official function, and general purpose of her testimony. But upon checking the articles of impeachment, which is the formal charge against the Vice President, her name and testimony were not even alleged therein. Therefore, without the proper link of Justice Tang to this case, and without having been provided in advance with the materials that will be used in her testimony, we could not have possibly predicted what she will testify on. Number four, in view of the foregoing, it is our position that the presentation of Justice Tang already infringes on the Vice President's right to intelligently cross-examine her. And more importantly, violates the Vice President's constitutional right to due process, particularly her right to be promptly and completely informed of the nature and cause of the accusation against her. Number five, substantially, Justice Tang's presentation is likewise improper. She is not testifying as an amicus curiae, as sanctioned by Section 23, Canon 2 of the Code of Professional Responsibility and Accountability, or CIPRA. With all due respect to her, the court never intervened or gave its approval to her testimony on her expertise or field of specialization. So for this purpose, she is not a friend of the court. Number six, in the Philippines, being a legal expert is not an official designation and is quite subjective. We don't know the extent of her legal knowledge, her political background, whether she's neutral, DDS, loyalista or kakamping, which is hardly distinguishable nowadays, makabayan, or any other affiliation. Number seven, most importantly, by asking for her interpretations on legal principles, she is poised to make conclusions of law that only this honorable impeachment court is allowed to make. What the prosecution cannot do directly under the sub judice rule, it can and will do indirectly through the testimony of this witness. The prosecution will thus circumvent the rules by presenting this witness. In light of the foregoing, Your Honor, we will move for the exclusion of the testimony of Justice Tang and will submit to this court's discretion as to the presentation of her testimony. Thank you, Your Honor.
3: May I be allowed to respond? Oh, I'm sorry.
0: Before the chair recognizes Attorney Chell to respond, what is the pleasure of Senator Judge Rafi Tulfo?
2: Mr. Presiding Officer, nagtataka ako with due respect dito sa ating witness. It seems to me na wala talaga naman siyang personal knowledge on the factual matters regarding the issue on unexplained wealth. Kasi ang pag-uusapan natin ay unexplained wealth. Siguro ko ilalagay natin sa dulo after that para himahime niya yung muna pag-uusapan tungkol sa unexplained wealth. Then we can ask intelligent questions based on her statements. So, is she an expert or legal witness, Attorney Chell? And then number two, is she going to make mere conclusions of law? Or baka better, tulad sinabi ko, kung at the end na lang natin siya i-present. Kasi like I said earlier, after we've listened to witnesses who can talk about factual matters of this article on explained wealth, that's when we can ask intelligent questions. So kumpara sa akin, dahil wala naman talaga siyang knowledge, personal knowledge sa unexplained wealth na pag-uusapan natin ngayon, baka pwede sabihin na lang siya. Unahin natin muna yung mga nakakaalam tungkol sa unexplained wealth. First-hand knowledge sa unexplained wealth ni BP at ng kanyang husband. If I were to be asked, that's my humble opinion.
0: Kindly respond, Attorney Chell, to the query of Senator Judge Rafi Tulfo.
3: Good morning po, Your Honor.
2: Good morning po.
3: Unang-una sa inyong pong tanong ay, yes, she is going to testify as an expert on the public accountability framework of our country. And with respect to the conclusions of law, she will not be making any conclusions of law. Ang ipapaliwanag lang po niya yung mga dapat malaman ng sambayan ng Pilipino at ng mismong court po na ito. 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And that is why we want her to testify first.
2: Thank you for that clarification.
4: Short reply.
2: And thank you, Mr. Presiding Officer. Thank you.
0: Kindly hold off, Attorney Mark. Senator Judge Aimee Marcos is recognized. What is your pleasure, ma'am?
5: Yes, thank you very much, Presiding Judge. Tulad ng sinabi ni Senator Tulfo at ng Depensa, nagtataka ako kung bakit narito ang ating testigo pagkat hindi naman siya magkukumpirma ng mga dokumento at wala naman na maidudulot na tulong tungkol sa mga facts. Will she testify to matters and questions of fact or to identify documents specifically? It's a question to the prosecution, po.
0: Attorney Chell?
3: She will not be speaking about any of the facts or documents that will be presented. She's merely being presented, Your Honor, good morning, to provide a legal framework to the court and to the Filipino people from whom the funds that are in question in this case emanate.
5: Yes, we... We heard that, and we appreciate your desire to educate the public, but it's certainly not for the benefit of the judges. Kaya nagtataka ako kasi yung exception lamang, ang pagkaalam ko, kung expert witness, palibhasa nga, ginagalang natin bilang dating Sandigan Bayan Presiding Judge, kung legal expert nga, hindi ba alam naman natin yung Jura Novit Curia na kinakailangan? Is he going to testify on a highly specialized aspect of foreign law?
3: She will, if I may, if you're honest, please.
5: Because if it's about the Constitution and accountability, palagay ko alam naman ng mga huwes yan. Mas lalong alam ng publiko. Kung sakasakali opinion lamang yan, edi nag-press con. At kung amicus curiae, balik na lang sa Miyerkules.
0: The Honorable Jokno may respond.
3: Thank you, Your Honor. She will testify to provide a legal framework for the court and for the public to understand the evidence that will come later. If I may, if you're honest, please, why is it important that we do this? Yun pong mga nanonood na mga kababayan natin ay hindi lang po sila spectator. Sila ay nanonood dahil yung pera po na nanggagaling sa kanilang buwis, sin tax, VAT, income tax, ay yun po ang involved dito sa issue ng unexplained wealth. So they are not just people watching. Meron po silang karapatan na malaman kung ano bang ibig sabihin ng financial interest. Ano bang ibig sabihin ng directly or indirectly participating in business? Ano bang ibig sabihin ng conflict of interest? At marami pang ibang bagay na tatalakayin po natin ngayong umaga at sa mga darating na araw. Real transparency, if Your Honor, please, is not just about live streaming this trial. Real transparency means that the people can understand what is happening. Now, as far as the court is concerned, if you're so honest, please, even among lawyers, I have been practicing for more than 30 years, hindi po namin lahat nauunawaan kung ano yung mga intricacies ng Public Accountability, Republic Act 3019, Republic Act 1379, Republic Act 6713, yung napakaraming mga provision ng Constitution, ay kahit po kami, hindi po kami pamilyar sa mga bagay na ito. So if even among lawyers, this is not an easy field to understand, ang paniwala po namin, kasama po sa tungkulin namin bilang prosecution, na ilabas po ito at maipaliwanag ito. Justice Tang is a disinterested witness. She is here because she was compelled by a subpoena issued by this court, not because she's volunteering to testify. Thank you.
0: Senator Judge Amy?
5: Yes, Presiding Judge, please. We are aware that the exception is when witness will testify to a foreign law or perhaps on a highly specialized legal framework. Alam naman natin ang konstitusyon at mga batas tungkol sa accountability at gusto ko lang itanong, did the court actually request for any assistance in understanding the said specialized legal framework? Palagay ko, Presiding Judge, wala naman tayong request for assistance.
0: We have not yet done that.
5: Yes. And will she testify on matters that require special knowledge, experience, training, or education over and above what most lawyers or practitioners possess? Kasi alam naman natin na talagang konstitusyon ang pag-uusapan at yung mga batas na alam naman nating lahat. Kaya pinagtatakahan ko kung bakit, kung talagang kailangan natin ang tulong ng magiting nating huwes, dapat sa Miyerkules na lang bilang amicus curiae. Yun ang aking tingin.
0: Duly noted, Senator Judge Marcos. With the indulgence of Senator Judge Ontiveros, may I recognize first our former Senate President, Senator
5: Judge
0: Soto. Judge,
5: with all due respect to former SP po, may I make one last question, please?
0: Yes, please.
5: Uh-oh. Yes. The prosecution has asserted that witness or the proposed witness is a disinterested party. Is that correct?
3: Yes, Your Honor.
5: Yes, I would just like to bring your attention to our subpoena. And in the request for subpoena ad testificandum, it's very clear that the justice is served at the address of the office of Akbayan Party List Representative Jose Manuel Chel Diokno, Room 502, South Wing in the Batasan. Is this a disinterested party indeed?
3: May I be allowed to answer?
0: Honorable Diokno may respond with the indulgence of Senator Judge Soto, just to complete the interjection of Senator Judge Aimee.
3: Thank you, Your Honor. The reason why the subpoena was directed through this representation was for the protection of the Honorable Justice. Alam po natin ngayon na pagka nalalaman ng mga personal sensitive information under the data privacy law, ay maaari pong gamitin yun na makatanggap siya ng kung ano-anong bashing sa internet at kung ano-ano pa. There are also security issues involved. And that is the only reason why it was served through me. Ginagawa po namin yun, even in ordinary cases, simply for purposes of security and protection. Yun po.
5: With all due respect, mahirap po paniwalaan kasi wala naman natitira sa Kongreso at wala naman tayong alam na threat kung legal opinion lang naman ang idudulog. Maraming salamat.
0: Thank you, Senator Judge Marcos. Senator Judge Soto is recognized. What is your pleasure, sir?
6: Thank you, Mr. President. 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But that is my opinion, of course. I know it is contrasting to the opinion of my other colleagues, but I just want to place that on record para ang mentality sigurado ng karamihan ng mga kababayan natin, pakinggan natin, paano nga ba yan? 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Thank you.
0: Thank you, Senator Judge Soto. Duly noted. Senator Judge Ontiveros, what is your pleasure, ma'am? 15.
7: Maikling manifestation lamang po, Mr. Presiding Officer. 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Salamat po, Mr. Presiding
0: Julie
7: Officer.
0: Duly noted. What is the pleasure of Senator Judge Lacson?
8: Thank you, Mr. Presiding Officer. I think we've heard enough arguments. And I think it's time, 10:36 na po, mamaya konti, last break na tayo. So I think it's time that we should hear the ruling of the presiding officer. At kung mayroong objection from any of the senator judges, then pagbutuhan po natin. Salamat po.
0: Thank you, Senator Judge Lacson. Before the chair makes a ruling, chair would like to hear for one last time from Attorney Mark and then from the Honorable Chell.
4: Thank you, Your Honor. Rule 129, Section 1 of the Rules on Evidence, this talks about judicial notice when mandatory. It reads, a court shall take judicial notice without the introduction of evidence of official acts of legislative, executive, and judicial departments of the Philippines. This means, Your Honor, that ipinagpapalagay na ang mga hukuman ay may kaalaman na sa mga batas at hindi na ito kailangang ipaliwanag ng sino mang testigo. And basing on the offer of testimony, the witness will really tackle on questions of law. And her presentation already elicits a legal conclusion, which is not her function but the courts. Besides, as admitted to by the prosecution, she is not privy to this case or the facts thereof, and she has not heard the evidence from both sides, so she cannot intelligently and impartially give her legal opinions. Your Honor, legal opinions do not operate in a vacuum. They're supposed to be applied to the specific facts and circumstances of a particular case. So, with all due respect to Justice Tang, her legal opinions would be rendered useless if she does not know any of the facts of this case. Number two, Your Honor, on legal conclusions, there is a danger if we allow this kind of presentation. Will the court also allow the defense to just present any legal expert in our opinion? This is not caring about what is thrown at us, Your Honor. It is about preserving the Constitution and what our law state. As regards the subpoena, Your Honor, we highlight the point made by Senator Judge Marcos that it was indeed addressed to the Office of the Akbayan Party List, Your Honor. And in response to what Representative Jokno stated a while ago, I don't think this is actually normal in regular courts. It is the duty of the court to issue the subpoena and serve it to the witness. It is never the duty of the prosecution lawyer. Finally, Your Honor, again with all due respect, retired Justice Kabotahe Tang is a Sandigan Bayan Justice. She was never a Supreme Court Justice. And as she knows, the decision of Sandigan Bayan is subject to the review, repeal and modification of the Supreme Court. In fact, there are cases where Justice Kabotahe Tang interpreted the law and the Supreme Court had a totally different interpretation. Moreover, Your Honor, she was quoted in saying in one of the Supreme Court justices, I think this is this pertains to the Arroyo case, Your Honor. And she said that, and I don't want to misquote her, so I'll just read my notes, Your Honor.
3: May we know the, I'm sorry to interrupt, Your Honor, may I just know the citation of the case
4: we will provide that.
3: Referring to?
0: That's what he's checking on
4: yes.
0: our counsel.
4: But the quote is, the Sandigan Bayan will not make any comment on it since the Supreme Court is the highest court of the land and the final arbiter of all justiciable controversy issues. The Sandigan Bayan is duty-bound to respect and abide by it. So, with respect, Your Honor, to the position of this witness, Your Honor, she is even aware, Your Honor, that in her decisions, it is subject, Your Honor, to the reversal of the Supreme Court in the appropriate cases. That would be all, Your Honor.
0: Honorable Jacno?
3: Thank you,
0: On the matter, Honor. Before the presiding officer makes a ruling.
3: First, with respect to the matter raised on judicial notice. Judicial notice, Your Honor, will allow us to know what the law says, but it will not tell us why the law is in a particular way. To give a concrete example, bakit po bawal sa presidente at vice-presidente yung makilahok sa negosyo, pero kami mga kongresista ay wala namang ganon prohibition? The law will not tell us that. We need somebody to explain that to us. Bakit po napakahalaga ng mga nakalagay na presumption on unexplained wealth sa Republic Act 3019? Ano bang ibig sabihin ng presumption? Hindi po sasabihin yan ng batas. So when we if we're only talking about judicial notice, I don't think that that is a sufficient argument to overcome the compelling need to present Justice Tang. Second, if you're honest, please, I did not get the citation. You were saying there was an allegation here that the Supreme Court made a totally different interpretation. We due process is also entitled to the prosecution. We deserve to know what case that is. Third, if I'm not asking for that right now, if you're honest, please, I'm just pointing it out. Third point, and I'm near the end already. With due respect to the defense, wala naman po talaga silang obligasyon na linawin ang batas. Actually, for them, it would be tactically, I'm not speaking of this particular panel of defense lawyers, but for defense lawyers in general, they couldn't care less what the law is. Pero para sa amin po sa prosecution, under the Code of Professional Responsibility and Accountability, ang amin tungkulin, our primary duty, is not to secure a conviction. It is to see that justice is done. Justice cannot be done if the law is obscure. Kung di malinaw sa judge kung ano ang pinagbabawal ng batas, paano magiging makatarungan ang kanyang paghuhusga? 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
4: One last rejoinder, Your Honor.
0: Final rebuttal or sur-rebuttal, Attorney Mark, then the chair will make a ruling.
4: Just a short rebuttal. I stand corrected. It was actually a newspaper publication and we published it on the screen. And but more importantly, Your Honor, it is not true that we couldn't care less about the laws. In fact, we care about the strict implementation of the Constitution and the laws in this case. Thank you, Your Honor.
0: I confirm it's a news publication. We tried

0: to what the law says and not specifically to the respondent.
1: Yes, Your Honor.
0: And that is clear, counsel.
1: Yes, Your Honor.
0: Chair will now make a ruling. The counsels for the parties raised several points. On the on Justice Tang being a surprise witness, there is a reservation to present additional and substitute witnesses as the circumstances may warrant as contained in the pretrial order. The prosecution promised in their pretrial order they will be presenting 15 witnesses in 12 days. If they want to charge this witness against their 15 witnesses in 12 days, that is totally up to them to decide upon and to, in their discretion and strategy, present any witness they may so present, besides the subpoena has been issued. Number two, on judicial notice. Indeed, we take judicial notice mandatorily of the laws, but not what the law means in a specific or particular case, not necessarily to this particular instance. Number three, although she may be qualified as an expert subject to cross, whatever Justice Kabotaiteng will say is not binding on the courts, and her opinion is not conclusive upon the courts, as decided by the Supreme Court in Tortonia versus Gregorio, GR number 202612, dated 1/17/2018, and in Estate, Caballos versus Interstate Estate of Mercado, GR number 1558-56, dated May 2004. Also, for the advice of counsel for the respondent, Attorney Mark, you may use the guidelines raised in Andal versus Andal. I'm sure you're aware of it on the psychological incapacity in Article 36. The guidelines raised in Fry versus U.S. and Daubert versus Merrill Doe. Insofar as either discrediting or showing the absence or lack of expertise insofar as this witness is concerned and the subject matter at hand. And you are also not prohibited from presenting your own witness, counsel, to dispute the testimony of this Justice Kabotaiteng. There is no need for the court to declare this witness if she is an expert or not. It is subject to cross. It is subject to the qualification to be made by the Honorable Jokno. So the court will allow it. The comment of the counsel for respondent is duly noted. And if you want, counsel, you can make your continuing objection of record in regard to this witness, but still subject to cross. And as a final note, the court ruled earlier, last week if I believe, that we will give you the opportunity not to cross yet today. Given that, again, she was not mentioned in the pretrial order, that is subject to your discretion. We can proceed to the next witness today, and you can do your cross tomorrow for this witness, depending on whether or not you are prepared to do so after she testifies this morning or until this afternoon. You can postpone your cross, counsel. Yes, Attorney Mark.
2: Your Honor, we will submit to the ruling of this court and we register a continuing objection, Your Honor,
0: so
2: to
0: noted,
2: the presentation of this witness.
0: So noted. Your witness, Attorney Chell, you may proceed when you're ready with this witness.
3: Yes, presiding just.
0: Yes, Senator Judge Aimee, my apologies.
3: Yes, I just wanted to provide a citation that did not seem to be evident to everyone. It's a landmark case. Everyone knows it. It overturned the Sandigan Bayan's denial of former President Gloria Macapagal Arroyo's demurrer to evidence regarding the PCSO plunder case, Macapagal Arroyo versus the People, GR number 220598, consolidated with Aguas versus the People. This was a clear overturning of the Sandigan ruling, and it was promulgated July 19, 2016. Its official citation in Philippine reports is 790 Philippines 367. Thank you. By way of information, Lampong.
0: Thank you, Senator Judge Marcos. Duly noted. Attorney Chell, the Honorable Chell, your witness.
1: Before I proceed, Your Honor, may I ask that Attorney Miko Al-Rashid E. Ringya, who will be assisting me today, be recognized as my assisting lawyer?
0: So recognized, and on the part of the respondent as well, whoever they may assign as assisting counsel in relation to this witness.
1: May I also seek the court's permission for the witness, if necessary, to refer to her notes on the stand?
0: She may do so as long as she so informs the court beforehand. The court will always allow it. You may do so, ma'am, whenever, but kindly inform the court.
1: May I proceed, if Your Honor, please?
0: You may proceed, counsel.

0: For the record, Madam Witness, kindly state your name, civil status, and profession.
1: I'm Amparo M. Kabutahitang, married, and retired presiding justice of the Sandigan Bayan.
0: Thank you. Alam po ninyo, sa TikTok, FB, at IG, ako po ay nagpo-post ng mga explainer sa batas. 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Okay po ba yun, Justice?
1: Yes, sir.
0: Thank you. Simulan po natin yung ating huntahan sa inyong credentials. Justice, ano po yung inyong highest educational attainment?
1: Bachelor of Laws, and then later on, kinonvert into JD.
0: Thank you. Saan po kayo nag-aral ng law?
1: I finished law at the San Beda College.
0: Kailan po kayo natapos ng pag-aaral ng law?
1: I finished in 1979.
0: At kailan naman po kayo nag-bar exam?
1: I became a lawyer in 1980.
0: Ay, ibig sabihin nag-bar kayo noong
1: 1979? I took the bar exams in 1979 and took my oath as a lawyer in 1980.
0: Thank you, madam. Ano po yung una niyong trabaho bilang abogado?
1: After passing the bar, I joined the Supreme Court as judicial assistant, where I stayed there for 2 years.
0: Pagkatapos po noon ay saan naman kayo tumuloy sa pagtatrabaho?
1: I moved to the office of the Solicitor General as a trial attorney.
0: May I know just very briefly what a trial attorney does at the OSG?
1: Well, a trial attorney litigates. He or she goes to court, prepares pleading.
0: At tama po, naalala ko minsan nagkalaban po yata tayo sa ilan mga kaso, if I remember correctly.
1: Yes.
0: Kayo po ba ay na-promote mula sa trial attorney?
1: Yes, sir. Actually, I rose from the ranks, from trial 1, 2, 3. Then I became solicitor 1, 2, 3, 4, and until I was appointed as assistant solicitor general.
0: Assistant solicitor general. Ang pinakamataas po na official sa solicitor general's office ay ang solicitor general, hindi po ba?
1: Tama po.
0: At yung assistant solicitor general, saan po siya sa ranking po ng opisina?
1: He is the chief of office po.
0: The solicitor general or the assistant?
1: No, the solicitor general.
0: How about the assistant solicitor general?
1: Directly below the solicitor general are the assistant solicitors general.
0: So ibig sabihin na number 2 po ang mga assistant solicitors general.
1: Yes, sir.
0: Thank you. Hanggang kailan po kayo naglingkod sa office of the solicitor general?
1: I served the office of the solicitor general for almost 31 years.
0: Wow, 31 years. Estimate lang po, sa loob ng 31 years na yan, baka mahihirapan po kayo, pero mga ilang kaso ang nahawakan ninyo sa OSG?
1: More than 1,000 cases, maybe.
0: Bakit po hanggang 2012 lang kayo naglingkod sa Office of the Solicitor General?
1: I was appointed as Associate Justice of the Sandigan Bayan.
0: Sa Supreme Court po, meron mga justice, associate justice, at meron din isang chief justice. Sa Sandigan Bayan po ba, ganun din?
1: Wala po. 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
1: 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Pero in terms of formal rank, pare-pareho naman kami, except that the presiding justice does some administrative work and leads the court.
0: Leads the court. Na-appoint po kayo bilang justice noong 2012. 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
1: Yes, sir.
0: Kailan po kayo na-appoint bilang presiding justice ng Sandigan Bayan?
1: 2013.
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2: Balik po tayo sa Senado.
1: Of the Solicitor General, the so-called ill-gotten wealth cases.
0: In what capacity did you handle those ill-gotten wealth cases, Justice?
1: Brother, as a solicitor, I handled those cases, but when PCGG Chairman Sabio took the helm of the of the PCGG, he created a PCGG OSG task force where I was designated as the chairperson of the task force.
0: Bilang chairperson po ng PCGG OSG task force, ano-ano po yung ginagawa ninyo?
11: Objection, Your Honor. May we know the relevance, Your Honor, of this?
0: Establishing qualifications, if you're honest, please.
12: Overruled. Witness may answer.
1: I reviewed the pleadings of the cases related to those cases.
0: Estimate lang po, mga ilang oras ang inilaan ninyo sa yung mga kasong ill-gotten wealth na nabanggit ninyo bilang solicitor at later bilang chairperson ng task force. Estimate lang po.
1: Probably 1,000 of hours po.
0: Sunod pong tanong, how about civil forfeiture cases involving money laundering? Nakahawak din po kayo ng ganon?
1: Yes, sir, because the OSG actually is lawyer or acts as a lawyer and files actually these petitions for civil forfeiture with the appropriate court.
0: So, nung time po na yun, yun pa yung sitwasyon, hindi po ba? Na
1: yes.
0: OSG may hawak?
1: Yes.
0: Yes. Punta naman po tayo, balikan natin yung panahon na naging justice at presiding justice na kayo ng Sandigan Bayan. Ano po ang pagkaiba ng Sandigan Bayan sa ibang mga courts? What is unique about it?
1: Well, the Sandigan Bayan is a unique court simply because it is both a trial court and appellate court. Meron siyang original jurisdiction and appellate court at the same time. It is a special court because it tries mostly criminal cases involving high government officials and even private individuals actually who are alleged to have conspired with them in the commission of these crimes.
0: More or less lang po, again, just an estimate for the benefit of the court and the public, how many cases more or less did you hear involving the application of Republic Act 3019, the Anti-Graft and Corrupt Practices Act, civil forfeiture of unexplained wealth under Republic Act 1379, and the Code of Conduct of Public Officials and Employees under Republic Act 6713?
1: All in all, probably around 700 cases, sir.
0: That must have taken you a lot of time po to hear and decide those cases. Mga ilang oras kaya ang inilaan ninyo pa sa pagdinig at pagdesisyon ng mga kasong yon?
1: Probably mga thousands of hours din po.
0: Just to, kung susumahin lang po natin, sa loob ng 42 years na kayo ay lingkod bayan, how many hours of that did you spend in terms of studying and analyzing cases of anti-corruption?
1: Baka mahigit 5,000 hours or more.
0: Thank you po, Justice. I hope, Your Honor, the defense will not object to my next question kahit may pagka-marites po siya. Ito naman po ay para sa mga law student na nangangarap maglingkod bilang mahistrado. Nung nasa OSG po kayo, sino po yung mga nakasabay ninyo na later na-appoint sa judiciary?
1: Ay, marami po. Dalawang nasa Supreme Court ngayon. Yung isa, Presiding Justice ng Court of Appeals, Court of Tax Appeals. Yung nag-retire din na Court of Tax Appeals, Presiding Justice. At sa Sandigan Bayan, may mga incumbents din po akong mga nakasama nun sa OSG.
0: If Your Honor, please, I have finished questioning the witness on her qualifications. May I proceed to the substance of her testimony?
12: You may proceed, Counsel.
0: Thank you, Your Honor. Okay pa naman po kayo. Please have some water if you need to. Justice Tang, lagi po natin naririnig yung mga salitang unexplained wealth, hidden wealth, ill-gotten wealth. 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
1: May pagkakaiba po sila.
0: Ano po yung pagkakaiba?
1: Well, ang hidden wealth, simply means tagong yaman. Ang unexplained wealth naman, this is governed by RA 1379 in relation to RA 1319. And ang ill-gotten wealth naman ay governed by EO numbers 1, 2, 14. Makikita mo rin ito sa transitory provisions of the 1987 Constitution. At yung definition niyan ay matatagpuan rin sa Section 1D ng Republic Act number 7080 or the Plunder Law as amended.
0: So kapag binigyan po ang isang lingkod bayan, let's say lang po ha, ng isang bribe, let's say ng 50 million pesos at tinago niya sa pangalan ng ibang tao, hidden wealth po yun.
11: Objection, Your Honor, speculative.
12: Modify, Counsel.
0: May I respond?
12: I know where you're getting it.
0: Yes, Your Honor. Maaari po ba kayo magbigay ng halimbawa ng hidden wealth na sinasabi niyong tagong yaman?
1: So, for example, a public officer actually owns a property, but that property is registered in the name of another person.
0: Yun po ang nakatagong yaman.
1: Yes, yes, sir.
0: Maaari po ba kayo magbigay ng isang halimbawa ng unexplained wealth?
1: Unexplained wealth is actually defined in Section 2 of RA 1379.
0: Well, babalikan po natin yung puntong yan mamaya. Huling tanong po on this point lang. How about an example for ill-gotten wealth?
1: Ill-gotten wealth, according to EO number 1, ayon ay mga kayamanan or yaman that was acquired through illegal means, like through bribery, misappropriation, malversation, and the like.
0: Thank you, Justice. Ipakita po natin, request lang po sa tech booth, ang sa screen ang Section 8 ng Republic Act 3019. 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It's very hard even just to read this. 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
0: So, ang una pong titingnan siguro yung lawful income ng isang opisyal pagdating po dyan.
1: Yes.
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1: Yes, sir.
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0: Doon pa pala nakikita. Thank you for that, Justice. Ano-ano mga bagay naman ang dapat tingnan ng mga nag-iimbestiga ng unexplained wealth maliban po sa sal-end?
1: Yung lifestyle, IT, yung income tax returns.
0: How about other records, for example, pertaining to the financial status of that person?
11: Objection, leading.
0: The can question is open-ended. If you're honest, please, the question is not leading, it's how about. I'm asking the witness. But anyway, I will
12: can you rephrase. Modify, counsel?
0: Yes, thank you. Nabanggit po ninyo kanina na tinitingnan po ninyo yung sal-en, tinitingnan po ninyo yung ITR. What other records, if any, does an investigator look at when it comes to unexplained wealth?
1: Even the properties and assets of the spouse and the children under 18 years of age.
11: Your Honor, sorry to interrupt.
12: Yes, Attorney Mark.
11: Just a query, Your Honor. Actually, this is the danger that we were concerned about because I don't think the prosecution qualified this witness as an expert witness. Therefore, whatever opinion that she will share with us today is not expert opinion but just her personal opinion. And that is the danger of presenting her because she might present her own interpretations of the law, again, which is the function of this court, Your Honor. So we're objecting to this line of questions.
12: Again, counsel, whatever she says is subject to cross or your presentation of another witness. Besides, anything she says, as the court said, as the presiding officer said earlier, is neither conclusive nor binding upon this court. We will note the objection. The objection is overruled, and you have a continuing objection with respect to this witness's qualification anyway. Honorable Chell, you may proceed.
0: Thank you, Your Honor. Ipakita po natin sa screen ang bahagi ng Section 8 na naka-highlight. Ayan po. Focus po muna tayo dun sa unang bahagi ng Section 8 kasi medyo mahirap lunukin yung buong provision po na yan at napakahaba. I'll just read it if I may. Quote, if in accordance with the provisions of Republic Act 1379, a public official has been found to have acquired during his incumbency, whether in his name or in the name of other persons, an amount of property and or money, manifestly out of proportion to his salary and to his other lawful income, that fact shall be a ground for dismissal or removal. I'd like to emphasize the last part, yung pong nakalagay na that fact shall be a ground for dismissal or removal. Ano po ang ibig sabihin nito?
1: Well, ang ibig niyang sabihin ay if that public officer is found to have acquired unexplained wealth in accordance with Republic Act 1739, that is a ground for removal or dismissal.
0: Sa madaling salita po, pagka napatunayan nga yung mga kinakailangan ng batas para sa masabi na merong ang unexplained wealth, ay ito ay maaari nang tanggalin ang official na yon.
1: Yes, sir.
0: Thank you. Balikan po natin ang Section 8 ng RA 30. Babalikan po natin mamaya yung Section 8. Punta po muna tayo sa Section 2 ng RA 1379. Ayan po yung nasa screen po ngayon. 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
1: Ang ibig sabihin po ng prima facie, actually prima facie is a Latin word. It means literally in English, on the face of it or on its face. So ang ibig sabihin yan, kapag pag napakita ng isang opisyal ay nag-acquire ng property that is grossly or manifestly disproportionate to his salary, lawful income, and income from lawfully acquired properties, ito ay ipinapalagay na unlawfully acquired.
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0: Thank you so much, Justice. In other words, Justice, kung hindi tugma ang yaman ng isang official sa kanyang legal na kita, pwedeng itanong na ng batas saan ang galing ang pera.
1: Opo. Yes, sir.
0: At siyempre may obligasyon po ba ang I will withdraw and ask the another question. At may obligasyon po ba ang pamahalaan na imbestigahan nito?
11: Objection leading, Your Honor.
0: I will rephrase. What obligation does the government have in that situation?
1: Well, Section 8 of RA 1379 mandates that a preliminary inquiry be conducted.
0: Thank you. Move on na po tayo, Justice, sa pangalawang paksa. Justice, paano naman kung sabihin ng isang opisyal, hindi naman sa akin nakapangalan yung property? Tapos na po ba agad ang
11: usapan? Objection speculative, Your Honor.
12: Can the Reform Council, again, you know how to get there?
0: Justice Tang, what is the state of the law when it comes to property that is in the name of a person other than the government official concerned?
1: Well, under Section 8 of Republic Act 1319, the properties in the name of other persons and even the spouse and the children may be considered in determining whether the official has unlawfully acquired properties.
0: Bakit po? Bakit pati ang ari-arian ng asawa at ng ibang tao ay maari din tingnan sa ilalim ng batas?
11: Objection already calls for an opinion, Your Honor.
12: Well, he tried to at least qualify the witness as an expert counsel. Again, for as long as it is general and does not apply specifically to this case, we will allow it.
11: Your Honor, can we just make a clarification? Was she qualified as a legal expert by the court?
12: No, the court need not declare a witness to be an expert counsel. Again, as the court said earlier, subject to cross and subject to using the factors in the Frye and Doberg case. You may question this witness's credibility, reliability, and expertise, if any. Again, whatever she says will not be binding nor conclusive upon the court anyway.
11: We will submit, Your Honor.
12: Attorney, Honorable Chell, you may proceed.
1: You please repeat the question?
0: Bakit po pagdating po sa bagay ng unexplained wealth ay pati yung mga ari-arian ng asawa o ni mga nakapangalan sa ibang tao ay maaari din tingnan?
1: Well, according to the Supreme Court, actually in the case of Rabusa, Republic versus Rabusa and Rabusa versus Republic, This is to prevent concealment and that to obviate the circumstance that a public official is able to evade investigation.
0: Thank you, Justice. Ipakita po natin yung Section 8 ng Republic Act 3019 na naka-highlight po yung susunod na pa po na slide, please. Next slide, please. Ayan. 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Bank deposits in the name of the public official, his spouse, or any of their dependents shall likewise be taken into consideration in the enforcement of this section, notwithstanding any provision of law to the contrary. 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Notwithstanding any provision of law to the contrary.
1: Ang ibig sabihin po yan ay kahit may nagbabawal na batas, nagawin yun.
0: Thank you. Move on na po tayo sa pangatlong paksa. Justice, punta naman tayo sa presidente at vice-presidente. Pareho lang po ba ang rules sa kanila at sa ordinaryong government employee pagdating sa kanilang kita at financial interest?
11: Objection leading, Your Honor.
0: The question, may I respond if you're honest, please?
12: Yes, Honorable Chell, can you respond?
0: I'm simply asking if the rules are the same. But if the court would like, I can rephrase the question to make it non-leading.
12: Can you rephrase, counsel, but in the interest of time as well?
0: What are the rules, Justice, insofar as a president and vice president are concerned, as compared to the ordinary government employee?
1: There are stricter prohibitions on the president and vice president, and even the cabinet secretaries, their undersecretaries and assistants.
0: Bakit po mas mahigpit ang batas pagdating sa presidente, vice-presidente at cabinet members?
1: Well, ayon sa Korte Suprema, in the case of Civil Liberties Union versus Executive Secretary, there is the greater possibility of abuse in their office given their positions.
11: Your Honor, please, if I may be allowed to make a manifestation. Your Honor, we understand the position of this court, that the testimony of the witness is not binding upon this court. But how about the general public? This already serves as conditioning of the mind of the public. After all, the public is not educated as to which of these laws that the witness is testifying on is applicable to this case or not. And we just want to make that for the record.
12: It's clearly not. Let the chair clarify. The chair earlier asked the Honorable Jokno if she has any personal knowledge in regard to this case, as asked also by Senator Judge. And the Honorable Jokno said no. So clearly she is not testifying specifically to the facts surrounding this case, and this case in particular against the respondent. But the prosecution wishes to use up one of their 15 witnesses and one of their trial dates on the Honorable Justice Tang. And the court allowed it, counsel. So you may proceed, Honorable Jokno.
0: Thank you, Your Honor. Ipakita po natin ang Article 7, Section 6 ng ating Constitution, please. Meron pong nakasulat po sa bandang dulo nitong provision. First, in the beginning part of this provision, it says, the salaries of the President and Vice President shall be determined by law. And then at the end, it says, they shall not receive during their tenure any other emolument from the government or any other source. Ano pong ibig sabihin nito?
1: Simply, ang ibig sabihin yan, hindi pwedeng tumanggap yung presidente o vice-presidente ng sahod mula sa kanilang legitimate na sahod at sa iba pang sources.
0: Eh kami pong mga mambabatas ay wala naman pong ganun na restriction. 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
1: Well, it's the same reason I gave in the case of cited by the Supreme Court in the case of civil society
0: Yes.
1: Versus Executive Secretary.
0: Thank you po. Move on na po tayo sa pang-apat na paksa. Habang po ay presidente o vice-presidente ang isang tao...
12: With the permission of the Honorable Jokno, Justice Tang, you interpreted emolument to mean salary? If I heard you correctly.
1: Yes, sir.
12: Okay, thank you.
0: Thank you. If I may proceed, Your Honor. If I may proceed, Your Honor, please.
12: Honorable Jokno.
0: Question po, Justice. Habang presidente o vice-presidente, pwede po ba silang basta sumali o makilahok sa negosyo?
1: Hindi po.
0: Sampung ng batas nakalagay ang pagbabawal na ito?
1: I think it's Section 13 of Article 7 of the Constitution.
0: Ipakita po natin ang Section 13. Yes. Madali lang po naman intindihin yung ibang salita dyan. They cannot directly participate in business. Pero ano po kaya ang ibig sabihin ng indirectly na mag-participate na bawal daw?
1: 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So ibang tao ang gumagawa para sa kanila.
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1: Yung official...
0: Thank you. 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
1: Yes, sir.
0: Siyempre po maraming mga kababayan natin ay hindi po pamilyar sa salitang beneficial owner. 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
0: Thank you so much, Justice. One more question on this point. So, ibig sabihin, posible magkaiba ang pangalan na nasa papel at ang taong tunay na nakikinabang o may financial interest?
1: Yes, sir.
0: Thank you. Move on na po tayo sa panglimang paksa. 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Bakit po ganon?
1: Again, the ruling of the Supreme Court in the case of civil...
0: Liberties pa.
1: Liberties versus Executive Secretary.
0: Thank you. Maaari po ba kayong magbigay ng halimbawa ng may financial interest sa kontrata ang isang presidente o vice-presidente?
1: Well, I will set a case involving a Supreme Court case. The president entering into a contract of lease with a government agency.
0: So pagka ang Pangulo po ay nagkaroon ng kontrata, kahit sabihin natin lease contract lang po, ay maaari po yan maging paglabag sa having financial interest in a contract with the government.
1: Yes, sir.
0: Thank you. Meron pong nakalagay din sa bandang dulo nitong Section 13. This is referring to the President, Vice President, and Cabinet members, quote, shall strictly avoid conflict of interest in the conduct of their office. Medyo mabigat pong salita yung conflict of interest. Ano kung ibig sabihin nun?
1: Conflict of interest simply means na yung interest ng official, pribadong interest ng official na yon ay salungat sa interest ng pamahalaan ng kanyang pinagsisilbihan.
0: Salamat po. 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
1: 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Ito ay kailangan isumite. And according to the Supreme Court, it must be true, correct, and proper form.
0: I-close up po natin yung gitnang bahagi po ng page 1 ng SALN, please. 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
1: Well, ayon sa batas, kailangan din isama yung mga ari-arian ng asawa. But let me just qualify, sir. Opa. Because in the case of Abid Babano versus Executive Secretary, ang sabi ng Korte Suprema, if the spouses had a complete separation of property or sa property relations nila before the marriage, then the spouse of that official, the property of the spouse of the official did not be included in that official's SALN.
0: So ibig sabihin po, kapag meron yung tinatawag na prenuptial agreement ang magiging mag-asawa o kaya habang sila yung nag-asawa na ay nag-judicial separation of properties, hindi na po kailangan i-disclose sa SALN yung mga assets, liabilities at net worth ng asawa.
1: Yes sir, yan po ang turo ng Supreme Court.
0: Thank you. Ipakita po natin yung notarial acknowledgement po ng SALN form, please. Justice, may isang bagay po na gusto ko lang itanong tungkol dito. Ang SALN po ba ay pinipirmahan under oath?
1: Opo, it's required under the law.
0: At paki-close up po yung notarial portion po ng SALN. Eh, ano po ang ibig sabihin kapag ang isang dokumento tulad ng SALN ay pinirmahan na may pagpapanumpa?
1: Well, once a document is notarized, it becomes a public document. And everything that is stated there is attested to as truthful or true by the one who executes the document.
0: Thank you. Malapit na po akong matapos. Ipakita po natin ang susunod po na slide. Sabi po ng Supreme Court sa isang desisyon, Office of the Ombudsman versus Valencia, and I will just quote that portion, a public officer in the discharge of duties is to use that prudence, caution, and attention which careful persons use in the management of his affairs. First question po, kasi medyo mabigat po itong mga salita. Ano pong ibig sabihin yan?
1: That dapat pag nag-submit ang isang official ng kanyang SALN, dapat ito ay tama at wasto.
0: Ibig sabihin po, dapat maging maingat at prudente ang mga official na ng ating gobyerno sa pag-fill up po na at pag-execute ng SALN.
11: Jackson, yes. Leading, Your Honor.
0: I'll just move on if you're honest, please.
12: Kindly move on, Counsel.
0: Thank you. Huling slide na po, paki-show lang sa screen. In the same case, the Supreme Court said, and I quote, by the SALN, the public are able to monitor movement in the fortune of a public official. It is a valid check and balance mechanism to verify undisclosed properties and wealth. Ano pong masasabi niyo tungkol dyan sa pinasa ko?
1: Well, ang ibig sabihin yan ay, ang SALN ay isang notoryadong dokumento. And it is also an accountability framework para accountability framework. Kaya pag nag-execute ang isang official, dapat he should do it by exercising prudence, caution, and attention doon sa details na nakasaad doon sa kanyang statement of assets and liabilities.
0: I have no more questions. If Your Honor, please, I would just like to thank the good justice for her appearance today.
12: Thank you. Will you cross today, Attorney Mark? Or do we proceed with the interjection of Senator Judges?
11: Your Honor, can we ask if we can be allowed to conduct our cross-examination after lunch?
12: After lunch it shall be. So we shall proceed with the interjections of Senator Judges. Do we have a list, Annika?
0: Your Honor, may I be allowed to take my seat?
12: Of course, Attorney Chell. The Honorable Chell. Honorable Chell, forgive me if I confuse you. If I call you attorney sometimes,
13: no problem.
12: Given that you're a member of Congress. May I get the list, Annika, please? You don't have to write all, just a little thing. Okay, this is from Annika, not from me, okay? So if I didn't see your hands, it's not my fault, so. The Honorable Senator Judge Rafi Tulfo is recognized for his interjection. You may proceed when you're ready, sir. You have 2 minutes.
14: Yes.
15: Madam Witness, yung bang labas-pasok na pera sa account ng isang public official at hindi po yan nadeklara sa SALN, ano pong tawag dun?
1: Well, depende po yan kasi the SALN is required to be submitted every April 30 of the year. So, ang mag-govern dyan is magkano yung pera mo doon sa bank account mo at as of that time.
15: Halimbawa po, umabot sa bilyones yung pasok-labas ng pera to a from a certain account ng isang public official, umabot na po ng bilyones, and yet, pag i-balance mo, bilyon pa rin po ang halaga total, but it wasn't declared. At sabihin na, yan ay pinark lang or yan ay dumaan lang sa account ko at hindi ko naman talaga pera yan. How would you qualify that?
1: Well, still, basta nasa pangalan niya yung nasa account name niya, o nasa yung pangalan niya ang nandun sa account, that must still be declared in the SALN.
15: So kung hindi po na-declare sa SALN, ano pong tawag doon?
1: Well, it's an omission.
15: Omission. So would that be considered as unexplained wealth, hidden wealth, questionable wealth? Huwag po kayong gumamit ng ari. Kung may gagamit ka ng ari, paki-define lang para maintindihan po ang taong bayan.
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15: Pero kung perennial, palagi po nangyayari na lang year after year, yung ganong klaseng omission na sinasabi nyo, so how would you consider that?
1: Well, according to the Supreme Court, dapat titignan mo kung yung omission na yan is an honest omission or it was an honest mistake vis-a-vis or compared to an intentional concealment. Pero that will already depend on the attending facts. Depende po yun.
15: Okay. 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How would you consider that?
1: Well, ang under RA 1379 binibigyan naman ng pagkakataon yung official na mag-explica or magpaliwanag. 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
15: Lawfully acquired yung property na yon, pero it was not declared doon sa SALN. So, may problema ba doon o wala po, Madam Witness?
1: Well, according to the Supreme Court, again, in the case of Carlos versus Executive Secretary, titignan maigi kung meron bang intentional omission yan or wala. O kaya intentional concealment that amounts to fraud.
15: Okay, you did mention about concealment. So kailan po masasabi na intentional concealment versus omission yung isang declaration o hindi dineklara o dineklara sa SALN na kinita niya ng taong yon?
1: May mga kaso na inside ang Supreme Court, I just can't remember one of those, the title of those cases now, na repeated yung omission, that can already demonstrate intentional concealment, kaya pwedeng maging ground it can constitute dishonesty.
15: Okay, maraming salamat po, Madam Witness. Thank you, Mr. Presiding Officer.
12: Thank you, Senator Judge Rafi Tulfo. Next, first interjections. Court recognizes Senator Judge Villanueva. You have 2 minutes, sir. You may proceed when you're ready.
13: Thank you, Mr. Presiding Officer. Ma'am, good morning. 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
1: Well, katulad ng nabanggit ko kanina, sir, kapag repeated yan, like for 5 consecutive years, hindi na include yung property niyan, this is a badge na there is an attempt at concealment.
13: Pag repeated.
1: Yes, sir.
13: And when you say repeated, ma'am, at least ang repeated, dalawa lang ho yan eh. Pero kung 5, 3 repeated na ho yan. Tama po ba, ma'am?
1: Tama po.
13: And what should be the provided to determine po whether or not the correction was made in good faith? Whether the original omission involved deliberate concealment?
1: Well, merong isang Supreme Court case actually na in 2002 or 2002 and 3 na i-declare nung official yung kanya doon sa yung asset na yun sa SALN niya, but those assets were excluded or not included in his subsequent subsequent SALNs. So he was questioned, but the Supreme Court said na the Supreme Court found na honest mistake lang yung kanyang nagawa.
13: Ma'am, paano niyo po ihihiwalay yung dati na niyang pag-aari, for instance, no, dun sa napundar niya habang nasa pwesto po siya? 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How can the court avoid counting the same funds twice when an asset is sold and the proceeds are reinvested?
1: Eh, dapat hindi na niya po yun include yung naibenta niya, kundi just the proceeds ng kanyang pagbebenta.
13: Yung proceeds lang po.
1: Yes.
13: Oh, ma'am, isa pang katanungan, no? 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
1: Well, under RA 6713, yung cash on hand and cash in bank, they must be specifically declared in the SALN. hindi pwede ilump yun sa ibang other personal properties.
13: So would you say, ma'am, last na po, Mr. Presiding Officer, would you say that this is not a usual practice? Unusual po na nilalump yung cash dun sa other assets?
1: I will not consider it unusual, but it is against the provision of Section 8 of 6730, RA 6713 po.
13: And therefore, if you do that, you are violating the law itself. That's your...
1: Yes, sir, pero again, doon kasi po sa kaso ni Carlos versus Executive Secretary, meron po tayong tinatawag ng review and compliance procedure under Section 10 of 6713 na binibigyan ng pagkakataon actually yung public official para ayusin kung merong it was not timely filed, it is not in proper form, at saka I just forgot. Yung isa pang tatlo po yung kailangan na ano doon eh.
13: Mm-hmm. Maraming salamat po, Madam Witness. Thank you. Thank you.
12: Thank you, Senator Judge Villanueva. Our Senate President, Senator Wynne Gatchalian, is recognized for his interjections. You have 2 minutes, sir.
14: Morning, Madam Justice. Unexplained wealth po. Sa aking palagay, hindi naman ho yan dinalagay sa SALN eh. No, typically, hindi nila dinideclare yan kasi unexplained wealth, no? So, in your opinion, anong mga dokumento ang dapat tignan para po makita at ma-detect po itong unexplained wealth?
1: Well, katulad nung kaso sa Heirs of Ligot versus Sandigan Bayan, pati na rin yung sa Rabusa versus Republic, sir. Tinitignan din yung mga assets ng asawa tsaka ng mga anak and even other persons, for as long as according to the case of Ligot versus Sandigan Bayan, yung the acquisition is traceable to the public official.
14: Paano po can you cite an example paano po matitrace to a public official?
1: Ang determinant po dyan, ang nagde-determine yan according to the Supreme Court is ito bang mga taong ito, yung asawa, anak, or yung ibang tao, were they financially capable to lawfully acquire those assets? Kung wala silang kapasidad na bilhin yon in their independent capacity, then that will be conceded at traceable yung acquisition na yon doon sa public official, then that asset will be attributed as asset of the public official.
14: Based on your experience, Madam Justice, paano po tinatago ang unexplained wealth? Based on your experience, ano po yung mga nakikita niyong ways para itago yung unexplained wealth?
1: Well, yung public official will employ dummies or nominees or even proxies po. Or the assets are registered in the name of or names of other people.
14: How about po yung pag cash naman po? We're talking about assets. How about pag-cash naman? For example, ayaw niyo bumili ng assets but cash. Paano ba detect yung mga ganitong unexplained wealth?
1: Well, kung nasa possession niya yung without depositing it in a bank, mahirap yun na makita. But if these are deposits in banks and registered in the names of other persons, but the ownership of those funds are attributable or can be are traceable to the public official, then that those assets will be attributed to that public official.
14: How about yung time horizon po, Madam Justice? Kailangan gano'ng kahaba ba yung time horizon na dapat tignan in the accumulation of unexplained wealth?
1: Wala namang tinitignan na period po yan. Depende na po yun sa investigation that will be conducted.
14: How about yung in unexplained wealth? Pag let's say merong ang nakitang unexplained wealth, sino po ang dapat mag-prove nitong unexplained wealth?
1: Well, katulad ng nasabi ko po kanina, kapag there are three requisites sinabi ng Supreme Court para mag-arise itong prima facie presumption of unexplained wealth. Sinabi ng Supreme Court sa kaso ni Heirs of Ligot versus Sandigan Bayan, number one, that the respondent is a public officer. Number two, that during his incumbency, he has acquired property that is money.

0: to be unlawfully acquired.
1: Assuming those are not declared in the SALN, paano niya paano niya i-defend o paano niya i-justify yung wealth accumulation?
0: Well, if he can present evidence that he was able to acquire these assets lawfully, like from lawful gratuitous gifts or gifts, pwede pa rin yun po.
1: Even in the absence of a declaration in the SALN, hindi ho niya dine-clear. Hindi niya dine-clear sa SALN niya, pero yun ang ginamit niyang defense for his unexplained wealth. Is that acceptable? Can that be accepted?
0: Hindi po.
1: So, kailangan ho magtugma sa SALN and also the explanation?
0: Yes, sir.
1: In other words?
0: Yes, sir.
1: And pag hindi ho nagtugma, is that grounds for removal or removal from office?
0: Well, according to Section 8 of RA number 3019, kapag napatunayan nga na may unexplained wealth yung tao, yung opisyal, ayon sa pamantayan ng RA 1379, that will serve as a ground for removal or dismissal.
1: Alright, thank you, Madam Justice. Thank you, Mr. Presiding Officer.
2: Thank you. Senator Judge Erwin Tulfo is recognized for his interjections. You have 2 minutes, sir. You may proceed when you're ready.
3: This will be quick, Mr. Presiding Officer. Madam Witness, retired Justice, paano po pag isang opisyal nag-deposit ng 20, 30, or 50 million sa account niya, pero after a few days, withdraw niya naman ho? Is that considered ill-gotten or unexplained? 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How is that?
0: Well, siguro ambla nang mag-ano dyan po. 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
0: Well, I will be answering po the question based on 1379. 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
3: 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Kailangan pa ba siyang questionin?
0: Well, that will be a different matter. It will not be included in his SALN kasi kung at the time he's required to file his SALN, wala na yun sa deposito niya sa banko. But that can be the subject probably of an inquiry by the Anti-Money Laundering Council.
3: Thank you, Madam Witness. Thank you, Presiding Officer.
2: And the chair will have Senator Judge Soto is recognized. You may proceed, sir. You have 2 minutes when you're ready.
4: Thank you, Mr. Presiding Officer. Out of curiosity, I did not hear it well earlier. There was a mention of your ruling, Sandigan Bayan ruling, that was overturned by the Supreme Court. Arroyo something as mentioned.

0: Ano po yung ruling nyo na na-overturn?
1: Your Honor, hindi po ako ang... I was not part of the division that rendered that decision.
0: Mm-hmm.
1: It was another decision.
0: Ah, hindi kayo directly yung division. Ano po yung...
1: I had no participation in the denial of the demurrer to evidence. Probably, may I continue?
0: Go ahead, please.
1: Probably, yung sinasabi kanina nung counsel, it has something to do with one of my speeches that I delivered before the UP College of Law. Mm-hmm. At saka dito sa... dalawang events po yun na sabi ko, perhaps there is a need to re-examine yung ruling na ito. Kasi nga po, sa tingin ko lang, prosecuting plunder has become more difficult for the prosecution because in the case of, in that case, nire-require kasi po ng Supreme Court yung allegation of a mastermind. Kaya sabi ko, maybe it's time that Congress re-examine this law para to help in the prosecution of these cases. For as long as the allegation of conspiracy is there, is alleged there in the information, there may be no need anymore to identify the main plunderer in the case or in a case for plunder. Yun lang po ang sinabi ko. Wala na po akong sinabi. But I was not part of the division that rendered the resolution denying the demurrer to evidence of former President Gloria Macapagal Arroyo.
0: Which was brought back up to the Supreme Court thereafter.
1: Yes, sir.
0: Okay. Yeah. My other question was already asked by Senator Erwin Turfo, but... mabanggit ko lang din para mapaalala natin pagdating doon sa mga sal-in eh. 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
1: Kung nasa possession mo pa rin po yung pera, you have to declare it.
0: Nung nagpa-file ka ng sal-in?
1: Yes, sir.
0: Kahit hindi iyo yun?
1: Yes, sir.
0: Tama. Alright, thank you.
2: Senator Judge Lacson for his first round and then Senator Judge Raffy Tulfo for his second. You may proceed, Senator Judge Lacson.
3: Good morning po, Justice.
1: Good morning, sir.
3: Sa akin lang po, bakit po ba limitado lamang sa Pangulo at sa pangalawang Pangulo ang paglahok sa anumang uri ng negosyo? 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
1: Katulad, sir, po, na nabanggit ko kanina dun sa Supreme Court case, nakalimutan ko na naman yung title, na given the fact that the President and Vice President are the two highest officials of the land, ay sinasabi dun, there is the greater possibility of abuse in their office.
3: Hindi po ba mag-a-apply din sa gobernador, at least within his area of jurisdiction?
1: Well, meron sa Republic Act 6713 yung mga prohibitions din po. Opo. Regarding local government officials and the other officials in government.
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1: yes,
3: hindi talaga pwede lumahok.
1: Yes, sir.
3: Absolute po eh.
1: Yes, sir.
3: Samantala, yung tanong ko po, bakit hindi nag-apply o nag-a-apply sa ibang opisyales o executive officials ng gobyerno? na similarly situated, although alam ko po na yung Pangulo at saka pangalawang Pangulo, malawak buong Pilipinas. 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
1: Yan nga, kasi nga, mas they have greater powers, sabi ng Supreme Court, kaya yung more stringent ang prohibition sa kanila because of the powers that they wield, there is the greater possibility of abuse in their office.
3: Maraming salamat po. Thank you, Mr. Presiding.
2: Senator Judge Rafi is recognized.
4: Isa lang pong katanungan ko, Madam Witness and Mr. Presiding Officer. Sa sandigan, 12 years po kayo, no?
1: Yes.
4: Okay, dun sa 12 years na experience, I'm sure meron kayo nahawakan ng mga kaso na kung saan sampa ng kaso ang isang government officials dahil yung kanyang income hindi bumabangga doon sa kanyang salin o doon sa mga pera niya sa bangko. 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
1: As far as I can recall, in one case, I will not mention the...
4: Yes.
5: Day 44, no, ng... No, ng ating VP impeachment trial para magkaroon ng ilang paalala. 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Ang oras, 11:58.
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16: No, it's not illegal.
17: So he or she can take it? Pwede yan?
16: Yes, sir.
17: Kasi hindi siya salary. Next, ma'am. Article 7, Section 13 makes mention of the word participate in any business. My question is, but hindi sinabi sa saligang batas have an interest in any business? Bakit participate? Kasi nakalagay sa bandang huling ng provision ng Section 13, conflict of interest eh. Ito, hindi sinasabing conflict of interest. Ha? Binanggit lang yung conflict of interest in relation to a contract with government or a financial interest with any license or franchise issued by government. Pero nilagay po sa business, participate in business. Ano po ibig sabihin nun? Hindi siya pwedeng magmay-ari ng negosyo o hindi siya pwedeng makilahok sa negosyong pag-ari niya? Meaning actively run it.
16: Your Honor, ang participate naman nakalagay dyan directly or indirectly.
17: Meaning?
16: Meaning, whether ownership in a corporation or participating either as a director or as an officer of the corporation, that is prohibited.
17: Ma'am, it is in line, directly or indirectly, is in line with the practice of any other profession, participate in any business. Hindi ba parang ibig sabihin ito, kapag ka pangulo ka, ikalawang pangulo, huwag mong pagkaabalahan ano pang ibang bagay. Ito ang pangunahing mong trabaho. Ito lang ang dapat mong tutukan.
16: Yes, sir.
17: Does it also include not owning a business?
16: Yes, sir.
17: So, it is your position that a president and or vice president should divest from any businesses that they may have after they take their oath?
16: Yes, sir. In fact, there is, under the law, there is a need to divest upon assumption of office immediately and within 30 days.
17: What law would that be, ma'am?
16: I think it's 6713, sir.
17: It's in the code of ethical standards?
16: Yes.
17: I see that being done by most secretaries whenever they're appointed, whenever they have a business that's related to the department they will be heading,
16: yes,
17: as
16: sir.
17: We have seen in the past. So it is your position that if you are president and vice president, you have to divest from any and all businesses. Maski na sari-sari store pa yan.
16: Yes, sir.
17: That is your position, ma'am.
16: Yes, sir.
17: And finally, ma'am, on SALN, pare-pareho lang po naman ang SALN ng presidente, vice, at ng bawat opisyal ng pamahalaan, di po ba?
16: Yes, sir, because there is a prescribed form by the Civil Service Commission.
17: Then why does the prescribed form mention business interest if it's prohibited from a president and vice president? It's the same form they fill up, ma'am. Why does it still include a blank for business interest if it's prohibited?
16: Well, it's a pro forma. It's a form that is prepared by the Civil Service Commission. But all that public, the president or vice president, as the case may be, will do is to state they're not applicable, sir.
17: Or umaasa ang civil service na malay mo madulas magkamali, umamin. Meaning, there are only two officials, ma'am, president and vice president. I'm sure they can come up with a form for them specially. Wouldn't you think so? If at all for the future, if not now.
16: Yes, sir.
17: Perhaps, right? Because it's there. The blank is there to be filled up.
16: Yes, sir.
17: So ang ilalagay dapat at ano, ma'am? Not applicable.
16: Yes, sir.
17: If you're president and vice president.
16: Yes, sir.
17: That would be all, Madam Justice. Senator Judge Pia, Senator Judge J.V. Ejercito, and then we break for lunch. I thought there were no other Senator Judges, that's why I already interjected. Yes, Senator Judge Pia.
2: No, you may actually, proceed, ma'am. Mine is just a follow-up to His yes, Honor's question. Good afternoon, Justice.
16: Good afternoon, ma'am.
2: Just a clarification on your response to the presiding officer. His earlier question was about the need to, if in your opinion, the president or vice president can hold on to stocks and receive dividends. And your answer was yes, they can receive dividends. You answered that earlier, hindi ba? Mr. Presiding Officer, can you confirm? She answered yes.
18: Yes.
2: And then,
16: can I say something?
2: Sure. I'll complete my question because precisely I want it clarified.
16: Yes, yes.
2: And then in his succeeding question where we talked about divesting, sabi niyo they have to divest. So what would now be the difference between your first answer and your second answer? Because holding of stocks is also a form of ownership.
16: Well, regarding the receipt of dividends, if those dividends already accrued before assumption of office, then that becomes the vested right of stockholder. Then
2: okay.
16: There is no legal prohibition to that.
2: So, ma'am, are you now clarifying your answer that if it was accrued prior to the assumption of office, then they may receive it, but they should have upon assumption of office, they should be divesting of all kinds of investment, all stock ownerships?
16: Yes, ma'am.
2: So it doesn't matter if it is publicly listed that you have no say, that you have shares that are just sitting there. Wala nang pinagkaiba yon sa closed corporations with limited stockholders. There's no difference in your opinion.
16: Yes, ma'am.
2: So that's very different from my understanding of the earlier response that you gave. But thank you for clarifying that.
16: Thank you, ma'am.
17: Senator Judge JV is recognized. Then we pause for lunch.
19: Thank you, Sir Presiding Officer. Good morning, Justice.
16: Good morning, sir.
19: Justice, is it correct to say that the unexplained wealth is automatically illegally accumulated wealth or it does not follow? Ibig ko ba sabihin na ito ay, kahit kung hindi na ipaliwanag kaagad, ay ito ay illegal kaagad o galing nakaw?
16: Well, according to Republic Act 1379, sir, may opportunity yung official to explain kung merong manifest disproportionality from his lawful income at sa kanyang pagmamayari, yung kanyang yaman.
19: Pangalawa po, Justice, in your judicial experience, have you encountered instances when unexplained wealth was sufficiently explained by the public official? So sa inyo pong experience, may mga kaso ko ba na mukhang unexplained wealth sa umpisa pero kalaunan ay ito'y napatunayan na hindi naman pala galing sa illegal o nakaw?
16: No, sir. Wala po.
19: Just a few points, Mr. Presiding Officer. Is it important for unexplained wealth to be acquired during the incumbency? So yung questionable yaman ho ba o ari-arian na nakuha mismo ay habang dapat nanunungkulan ang public official?
16: Yes, sir. According to the Supreme Court, again, in the case of heirs of Ligot versus Sandigan Bayan, kasi tatlo ang requisites niyan before this presumption may apply. Dapat siya ay public officer and then naka-accumulate siya ng vast wealth during his incumbency, and third, he cannot satisfactorily explain kung paano niya nakuha yung yaman na yun lawfully.
19: Last point, Sir Presiding Officer, what if the unexplained wealth is not acquired during the incumbency of the public official but before he assumed office? Kumbaga kung na-acquired yun ito bago ho siya nanungkulan o nag-assume as an official?
16: If he acquired that money unlawfully as a private individual, ibang usapan na po yun. But he cannot be sued dun sa because of his incumbency dyan.
19: Thank you, Mr. Presiding Officer.
17: Thank you. With the permission of Senator Judge Risa, can we do her interjections after lunch and or after the cross of Attorney Mark? The time is 12:11. We shall resume at 12:45. Ano ba? We shall resume at 1:00. Dami namang umaapila, grabe naman. Trial is suspended. We are on recess until 1 p.m. Thank you.
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0: Ma'am, nakakain po kayo, Justice Tang?
1: Yes, Your Honor.
0: You shall continue with your testimony under the same oath. Attorney Mark, do you want to do your cross first, or do you want to allow Senator Risa for her interjection?
2: We can allow her first, Your Honor.
0: You're both giving way, so I will listen to her. She says, kayo. Attorney Risa, you want to proceed? Senator Judge Risa, you want to proceed? Yes. You may proceed with your interjection before we proceed with the cross of the respondent.
3: Salamat po, Mr. Presiding Officer. At salamat sa defense, although I was willing to listen to their cross first. In any case po, Mr. Presiding Officer. Magandang hapon po, Justice.
1: Good afternoon, ma'am.
3: Good afternoon po. Ilang mga tanong na lamang po. So nabanggit niyo po kanina na may prima facie presumption sa mga kaso ng unexplained wealth. Kailan po pumapasok o kailan nagki-kick in yung ganyang presumption?
1: Katulad po ng nabanggit ko kanina, according to the Supreme Court, in the case of heirs of legot versus Sandigan Bayan, tatlo po ang requisites niyan bago mag-apply yung presumption. Number one, the respondent is a public officer. Number two, he acquired properties during his incumbency that are gross. Number three, these properties are grossly disproportionate to his lawful income, to his salary, lawful income, or sources from other legitimately acquired property.
3: So, bakit po gumawa ng ganyang presumption yung batas?
1: To make it easier, I believe, for the government to go after errant public officials.
3: And yet, sabi nyo rin po kanina na historically, in the preceding years, in fact, naging mas mahirap para sa prosecution ang mag-prosecute ng mga kaso ng plunder. At sabi nyo pa po kanina, baka nga dapat i-review ng Kongreso ang mga kaukulang batas.
1: Well, that's my personal opinion, ma'am.
3: Opo. 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
1: Ang sabi ng batas po ay unlawfully acquired yung property. Meaning to say, these assets were acquired laban or labag sa batas.
3: Okay. So, kailangan patunayan in that case?
1: Yes, ma'am. But again, there is that presumption na kapag yung three requisites na nabanggit ko ay present, there is that presumption of that these properties were acquired illegally. Yes, ma'am.
3: So, ang kailangan lamang ay mapakita na may malaking kayamanan na hindi maipaliwanag saan galing.
1: Yes, ma'am.
3: Okay. Maraming salamat po, Justice. Salamat po, Mr. Presiding Officer.
0: Thank you, Senator Judge Ontiveros. Are you ready for your cross, Attorney Mark?
4: Yes, Your Honor.
0: You may proceed, sir, when you're ready.
4: Your Honor, we are conducting cross-examination ad cautelam. For the record, Your Honor.
0: Yes, given your continuing objection.
4: Good afternoon, Justice.
1: Good afternoon, sir.
4: You served in government for over 40 years, correct? Around 40 years.
1: 44 years,
4: 44
1: sir.
4: Years.
1: Yes, thank you.
4: Before anything else, thank you po for your many years of service in government.
1: Thank you.
4: My first question is, do you consider yourself a legal expert?
1: I will not make that judgment on myself, but I will let others do that for me.
4: Okay. Now, in the Philippines, there are no licensure examinations before one can become a legal expert, correct?
1: Yes, in some cases.
4: Okay. There are no definite standards before one can be considered a legal expert, am I right?
1: Yes.
4: There are no certification programs before one can become a legal expert, correct?
1: Correct, sir.
4: So being a legal expert is not an official designation in the Philippines, correct?
1: No, there is no law
4: meaning,
1: that defines that.
4: Okay. Meaning being considered a legal expert is subjective. Tama po ba?
1: I'd say so, sir.
4: Do you know if all members of the bar consider you as a legal expert?
1: I don't believe so, sir.
4: Okay, very well. Now, you became Associate Justice of the Sandigan Bayan in 2012.
1: Correct, sir.
4: You were appointed by Pinoy, tama po ba?
1: Yes, sir.
4: And the following year, 2013, you became Presiding Justice, tama?
1: Correct, sir.
4: You were also appointed by Pinoy as such?
1: Yes, sir.
4: So you were Sandigan Bayan Justice for around 12 years?
1: Yes, sir.
4: Until you retired in 2024?
1: Correct, sir.
4: My question is this. Did you become a Supreme Court Justice?
1: No, sir.
4: Okay. Did you ever apply to become a Supreme Court Justice?
1: I did, sir.
4: How many times po?
1: I think 4 times.
4: 4 times, okay. And in all those 4 times, you were not selected to become a Supreme Court Justice?
1: No, sir.
4: Okay. Now, I'm showing you a copy of a news article from ABS-CBN News Online po, dated December 5, 2018, entitled, Sandigan Bayan Judge Accused of quote-unquote favoritism.
5: I would have to interpose an objection,
4: no,
5: Your Honor.
4: No question yet, Your Honor.
5: I will wait.
4: For the sake of time, I'll just read the first paragraph and then I'll ask questions thereafter po. It says here, a group of concerned...
5: Your Honor, please, before the paragraph is read, my objection is fundamental to the introduction of documents that have not been authenticated nor marked by the defense.
4: Your Honor, this is cross. We're allowed to present controverting evidence, Your Honor.
5: Even on cross-examination, if Your Honor, please, the documents used must be authenticated.
4: Can we get the ruling?
5: There's no authentication yet of this document.
0: We note the objection of counsel. Attorney Mark, you may proceed.
4: All right. It says here, a group of concerned Sandigan Bayan employees of accused presiding justice Amparo Kabutahitang of quote-unquote favoritism and of running the court like ousted Chief Justice. My only question is this po, ma'am. Are you familiar po with this issue of favoritism?
1: No, sir.
4: But during your public panel interview for your Supreme Court application, were you ever confronted with this issue before? Before the Judicial and Bar Council or JBC?
1: I don't recall, sir.
4: You don't recall. That's okay. At any rate, when you applied as... Supreme Court Justice, it was FPRRD who was the appointing official at the time of your application?
1: Yes, sir. Yes, sir.
4: Were you ever disappointed at FPRRD for not appointing you?
1: No, sir.
4: No.
1: That is his exclusive prerogative. Yeah.
4: But are you anti-Duterte?
1: No, I'm not.
4: Alright, okay. Do you like VP Sara?
1: I do not know her personally.
4: I don't know her personally. Yeah. Kakamping po ba kayo, ma'am?
1: Po?
4: Kakamping po kayo.
1: Ano ibig sabihin?
4: Yung affiliated with the pink.
1: No, I've never been political in my life. I've always been apolitical.
4: Right. Pero friends po kayo ni Representative Jokno?
1: No, we were adversaries actually in the Amparo cases before the Court of Appeals.
4: All right, I see. Now, considering your educational background as mentioned by Representative Nyokto before and your professional background as well, are you of the opinion that you are qualified to give legal opinions here today?
1: Again, sir, I will not pass judgment on my expertise or absence of it.
4: Alright, I respect that, ma'am, but let me ask you a more pointed question. In your years as Sandigan Bayan Justice, have you ever allowed a former magistrate to testify as a witness and give legal opinions?
1: No, sir. No, sir.
4: No. You can explain po. You wanted to explain.
1: No, my point here is I'm no longer an incumbent member of the judiciary.
4: Yeah, but when you were in Sandigan Bayan, was that ever a case that you allowed a former magistrate to testify as a witness?
1: No, sir.
4: All right. And because that former magistrate should be smart enough to know that such is not proper, correct?
1: Come again, sir.
4: Yung pag-testify po nung magistrate na yon, she should know that it's not proper in Sandigan Bayan cases.
1: Well, it really would depend on the circumstances of the case, sir.
4: In that case, in Sandigan Bayan cases, I'm not talking about this case, but is it unethical for that justice to testify and give legal
1: in opinion. Cases pending before the Sandigan
4: yes,
1: Bayan?
4: Yes.
1: Of course, sir.
4: Of course. Unethical.
1: Of course.
4: All right, okay. At any rate, as a former magistrate yourself, you decided to testify today and give legal opinions in open court.
5: Objection, Your Honor. The witness, as I mentioned earlier, is here because she was subjected to a subpoena, an order by this honorable court.
0: As requested, of course, by the panel of prosecutors' counsel. Witness may answer. Witness is smart enough to be able to answer and or parry any questions from counsel.
1: Well, given the choice, sir, I would not have come here.
4: You would not have come
1: without
4: here.
1: The subpoena.
4: You can withdraw your testimony. Would you want to do that?
1: No, sir, I'm already here.
4: You're already here. Sayang naman, ma'am.
1: Oh. Yes.
4: All right, sige. Since you were presented also as a legal expert, although you were not qualified formally by the court, I'm sure you're familiar with Rule 129, Section 1 of the Rules on Evidence, correct?
1: I don't exactly recall that now, sir.
4: I'll help you, ma'am. I'll just read the salient portions. Actually, I flashed this a while ago on Section 1. Judicial notice. I just read the salient portions. It says here, judicial notice when mandatory. A court shall take judicial notice without the introduction of evidence. And then I'll jump to the last paragraph. Of official acts of legislative, executive, and judicial departments of the Philippines. The court had a ruling on this, but I'll just ask your opinion. Based on this rule, the courts are required to take judicial notice of official acts of the legislative, executive, and judicial departments, correct?
1: Yes, sir. But these rules are applicable only to the members of the judiciary.
4: Okay. Meron po bang, pinapalagay po ba na ang mga hukuman ay may kaalaman na talaga sa batas at hindi na kailangan ipaliwanag ang mga batas ng mga testigo or through testimonial proof?
1: Tama po.
4: Tama. Okay. So if the testimony po is about laws, no need po to call a witness to establish them. Tama po ba?
1: Correct. Because judges are should actually take judicial notice of laws as well as decisions of the Supreme Court.
4: At any rate po, ma'am, ganun po yung ginawa niyo dito. No? Tinulungan niyo lang yung senator judges. Ganun po ba nangyari? Kasi you explained laws po. Gave legal opinions eh. Ano pong masasabi niyo doon? Ganun po ba nangyari dito, ma'am?
1: Well, I am here because I was subpoenaed by the impeachment court, and if my testimony could be of value or aid in the just resolution of this case, I would be happy with that.
4: But do you confirm po that the court never invited you po to offer your testimony as an amicus curiae or friend of the court?
1: No, sir.
4: Wala, okay. Now let me direct your attention to the Supreme Court ruling on Kasumpang versus Cortejo regarding question of law. Sabi po dito, GR number 171-127, March 11, 2015. Sabi po, a question of law arises when there is doubt as to what the law is on a certain state of facts. While there is a question of fact when the doubt arises as to the truth or falsity of the alleged acts. My only question is this. It is the court's function to resolve questions of law. Tama po.
1: Yes, sir. And even ascertainment of the facts based on the evidence.
4: It is not the function of the witness.
1: Of course not, okay. Sir.
4: Now, let me direct your attention to Rule 130, Section 52. And I'll read, opinion of expert witness. I think this was already alluded to earlier. The opinion of a witness on a matter requiring special knowledge, skill, experience, training or education, which he or she is shown to possess, may be received in evidence. Based on this rule po, ma'am, an expert opinion is admissible when it concerns specialized matters, correct?
1: Yes, sir.
4: But such is not the case here because you were asked to testify on legal principles. Tama po ba?
1: Yes, sir. In fact, the presiding judge said that I am testifying now not as an expert
4: okay.
1: witness.
4: In fact, these legal principles that were mentioned a while ago are basic even to law students, correct?
1: Correct, sir.
4: Okay. So no need for a master's degree in law to understand these legal principles, correct?
1: But you have to read these laws and its proper application by the Supreme Court to be able to fully and soundly understand or comprehend.
4: I understand, Justice, but my question is no need for a master's degree in law.
1: No, sir.
4: In fact, you never testified to having a master's degree.
1: No, sir.
4: All right, okay. Moreover, interpretation of legal principles is also the court's function, is it not?
1: Yes, sir.
4: An expert witness cannot simply usurp that function, correct?
1: Yes, sir.
4: All right. Okay, let's move on. As Andigan Bayan Justice, how many decisions were you part of, as ponente or otherwise?
1: Probably around 300 cases.
4: 300?
1: Yes.
4: Dami. But let me direct your attention to Article 8 of the Civil Code. It says here, judicial decisions applying or interpreting the laws or the constitution shall form a part of the legal system of the Philippines. So, the judicial decisions under this article pertain to Supreme Court decisions and not trial court decisions. Tama po ba?
1: Correct, sir.
4: My next question is this. Sandigan Bayan decisions do not form part of the laws of the land. Tama
1: po? No, sir.
4: All right. In fact, Sandigan Bayan decisions are subject to review, reversal, and modification by the Supreme Court. Tama?
1: Definitely, sir.
4: Right. Meaning they can be overturned by the Supreme Court.
1: Yes, sir.
4: In the decisions that you were part of, for example, were there decisions that the Supreme Court overturned?
1: Yes, sir.
4: Meaning the Supreme Court had a different interpretation of the law?
1: Yes, sir.
4: All right. In fact, following the reversal, yung minention ko po kanina, you had a comment no, na nare-reverse talaga yung Sandigan Bayan decision in certain cases by the Supreme Court. Tama?
1: Correct, sir. But let me just correct again, sir, that I was not part of the division that rendered that resolution denying the demurrer
4: I stand
1: to
4: corrected.
1: Evidence.
4: Sa media niyo po yata sinabi to, no? Or sa isang press con, you clarified earlier.
1: I did not grant any please. Press con, but it was part of my lecture at the UPM. UPMCLE, sir.
5: May I ask that counsel for defense be instructed to wait for the witness to finish her answer before interrupting her? That's all.
4: No need to be instructed, Your Honor. I will comply. In other
0: Thank
4: words,
0: you, counsel.
4: Your interpretation of the law in those overturned cases that you mentioned were not binding upon the Supreme Court, correct?
1: Of course, sir.
4: Just as your interpretation of the law, which you testified on today, is also not binding upon this honorable impeachment court.
1: Well, it's so far as the opinions that I gave, personal opinions that I gave, but those that I made based on Supreme Court decisions, they are the Supreme Court decisions.
4: By the way, in relation to this case po, did you execute any document that contains your legal opinions?
1: No, sir.
4: Wala. So, kung ano lang po yung sinabi nyo dito in open court, yun lang po yung mga legal opinions that you deemed relevant insofar as this case is concerned.
1: Yes, sir.
4: Alright. Now, let's talk about the subpoena. I'm showing you a copy of the prosecution's request for subpoena. It states, Justice Amparo Cabotaje Tang, retired, former presiding justice, Sandigan Bayan, care of Office of Akbayan Party List. By the way, this is the typographical error from the prosecution, not from the defense. Representative Jose Manuel Cheldiocno, Room 502 South Wing, House of Representatives, Batasan Complex, Quezon City, 1126. So, my question is very simple. Are you connected with Akbayan Party List?
1: No, sir.
4: Do you hold office in Batasan Complex?
1: No, sir.
4: How long have you known Representative Diocno?
1: Well, I've known him during my days in the OSG when, as I mentioned earlier, we became adversaries in the Amparo cases which we both handled. But I've not met him since I left OSG. It was only before this impeachment trial.
4: So you never met him in any other event?
1: I don't recall.
4: Okay.
1: Maybe in one. I don't exactly recall.
4: You don't
1: sir.
4: Recall. I'll help you recall. I'm showing you a photo of an event depicting you, Representative Cheldiocno, Representative Reneco, and Winnie Monsod, among others.
1: Okay.
4: This was an event by UP Law. Do you confirm that this photo is... I'll use a clicker. Kayo po to, ma'am, no? Yung naka-white.
1: Yes, sir.
4: Sila, ito po si... Sino po ba to? Si Representative Cotto, no?
1: Yeah, I think that was the event that where I delivered a lecture on anti-corruption.
4: Okay.
1: Yeah.
4: Pero just to be sure po, do you have any plans of joining Akbayan party list?
1: No, sir. As I have said earlier, I've never been political in my life, and I want to maintain that.
5: Here on MA, I just make a manifestation that earlier the Counsel for the Defense mentioned that I was part of the photograph.
4: No, not photograph. Unfortunately, it listed as one of the participants.
5: May I finish, please, sir?
4: Sure.
5: Unfortunately, I do not see myself in the photograph. So I think that should be corrected in the record.
0: I also heard he's part of the photograph, Counsel. So you're not, but Chair would like to note that you're not in the photograph. Attorney Mark is not in the photograph,
4: no,
0: right?
4: Not in the photograph, Your Honor.
0: But in the article of the Philippine
4: Media. In the article, Representative Diokno was listed as one of the participants. He can just deny it if it's not true,
0: okay.
4: Your Honor.
5: I'm not a witness here, Your Honor, please.
0: Please proceed, Counsel. Attorney Mark, proceed.
4: All right. I just wanted to know the logistics of how it happened. Did Representative Diokno personally give you the subpoena?
1: No, it was sent to me through email.
4: Who emailed you the subpoena?
1: Senator Congressman Diokno.
4: And you consider that to be in order, ma'am?
1: Well, the Supreme Court now allows service by emails.
4: I understand that, ma'am, but under the rules, isn't it the court's duty to serve the subpoena?
5: If Your Honor, please, the question is argumentative. The service of the court was done, and it was done through this representation.
4: I'm clarifying what happened, Your Honor. This goes into the connection of the witness to the prosecution.
0: We follow the same rules. Justice Tang would know. Please answer, Justice Tang.
1: Can you please repeat the question?
4: It's very basic. Under the rules, isn't it the court's duty to serve the subpoena?
1: Well, yes, but sometimes the court designates another person to do it.
4: Was Representative Diokno ever designated by the court
1: that
4: to serve the subpoena?
1: I do not know, sir.
4: You just assumed that the court designated him to serve the subpoena.
1: I assume that he had the authority to send it to me.
4: May we know, Your Honor, if the court issued any written authority for Representative Diokno to issue the subpoena to this witness?
0: No, that was the address given by the panel of prosecutors for the witness, retired Justice Tang. And under the rules, we place whatever address, we rather send the subpoena to whatever address is given us by the prosecutor. And in your case, when it's time for you to issue to request for a subpoena, we will do the same, Counsel.
4: Yeah, I understand that, Your Honor. But my question is, was there any authority for that was issued by the court for Representative Diokno to serve the subpoena by email to the witness?
5: If Your Honor, please, the presiding officer is not under oath. He's not testifying. I don't think it is the prerogative of the defense to ask him a question.
0: The court already answered. That was the address given. That is why that is where the subpoena was sent, Counsel.
4: We will just move on, Your Honor. Were you promised anything in return in exchange for your testimony today, ma'am?
1: No, sir. And I will never testify if I ever was offered anything material or otherwise.
4: Yes.
1: My testimony is not for sale, sir.
4: Okay. This is totally unrelated, but we just wanted to confirm for a fact. Are you vying for an ambassadorial position at the moment?
1: No, sir.
4: No.
1: I am retired and I want to enjoy my retirement.
4: All right. Thank you for that clarification, ma'am. But did Representative Diokno inform you in advance of the questions that he will ask of you today?
1: Those are not the questions, but honestly, he told me about the laws regarding SALN and the like.
4: So just the concepts, but not particular concepts.
1: Yes, sir.
4: Did you know beforehand whether you will be presented as a legal expert or just an ordinary witness?
1: As an expert, sir.
4: As an expert. Okay, but you know that a witness can only testify based on his personal knowledge, correct?
1: Correct, sir.
4: A witness cannot testify on conclusions of law, correct?
1: Of course, sir.
4: And yet your testimony included conclusions of law.
5: Argumentative, Your Honor, please.
0: Move on, counsel.
1: I did.
0: Move on, counsel. Witness did not answer that question.
4: Now, before you testified, you swore to tell the truth, the whole truth, and nothing but the truth.
1: Correct, sir.
4: You talk... Do you believe that public accountability is tested, especially when no one is looking?
1: Yes, sir.
4: Okay. My question to you is this. In your 40 years in government service, have you encountered offers of bribery?
1: Yes, sir.
4: In your estimation po, how many offers have you encountered?
1: One in the office of the Solicitor General, but I directed that person to leave my office and I banged the door.
4: You banged the door. In your years in Sandigan Bayan, wala po kayo na-encounter?
1: No, sir. Because I never allowed anyone to visit me, even my relatives.
4: All right. Now, balik po tayo dun sa personal knowledge po, no? Since you are a legal expert or you were intended to be presented as one, I'll ask a few legal questions also in the interest of fairness po, ma'am, no?
1: Sure.
4: Court rulings must be based on facts and evidence, correct?
1: That's basic, sir.
4: Okay. And sound legal opinions must also be based on facts and evidence.
1: Yes, again, sir.
4: Now, a magistrate must study the facts and evidence first and then apply the law and jurisprudence, correct?
1: Correct, sir.
4: My question is this. Before giving your legal opinions today, did you study the facts of this case in full?
1: I never made any conclusion of fact or law here regarding this case. All I dwelt on were our laws about anti-corruption and their application by the Supreme Court.
4: So the short answer is no. You did not study the facts. Okay. And despite not being fully apprised of the facts and evidence of both parties, you decided to give your legal opinion today anyway.
1: Only with respect to the proper applications of the anti-corruption laws as this as ruled by the Supreme Court.
4: All right. Just one question on this. Article 2 is about unexplained wealth. Do you have personal knowledge whether VP Sara amassed unexplained
1: wealth? No, sir.
4: No. All right. Now, you were asked several questions about Sal-N a while ago. Are you aware of any real property that the Vice President did not declare or misdeclared in her Sal-Ns?
1: No, sir.
4: Are you aware of any personal property that
1: no,
4: she
1: sir.
4: How about stocks or bonds?
1: No, sir.
4: In other words, you don't have any personal knowledge on the accuracy of VP Sara's Sal-Ns, correct?
1: I have none, absolutely, sir.
4: All right. Now, you also mentioned a while ago when you were asked during the interpellations that yung cash po, sabi niyo po dapat siyang dineclare as a specific line disclosure. Tama po ba?
1: Yes, sir.
4: Alright. And you cited as your basis Section 8 of Republic Act 6713.
1: Correct, sir.
4: Alright. Now, we are confronting you po with that particular RA. Can we have that Section 8. Can you point us po to the portion where it requires a specific line disclosure for cash? If you need a hard copy, ma'am, we'll gladly provide you with one.
0: Assistant counsel may approach.
1: It's here, sir. Section 8, Section 8A, paragraph C.
4: Pakibasa
1: all,
4: lang po.
1: All other assets such as investments, cash on hand or in banks, stocks, bonds, and the like.
4: All right. My question to you is this. Is there any prohibition po to lump cash with other personal properties?
1: The law does not make any prohibition there, but there is a specific directive for the public officer to indicate specifically this bank, cash on bank, cash on hand, or cash in bank, sir.
4: So, the short answer is no prohibition. Correct? Walang explicit provision po, tama.
1: Prohibition, but there is a directive. So I guess if there is directive, then that must be complied with, sir.
4: All right. That is your interpretation
1: yes,
4: of
1: sir.
4: That provision. All right. Now, do you have personal knowledge of all of VP Sara's lawful income from 2022 up to the present?
1: No, sir.
4: All right. Let me direct your attention to the recent case of Duterte versus House of Representatives. GR numbers 278353 and 278359, July 25, 2025. And I'll read paragraph 6. The basis of any charge must be for impeachable acts or omissions committed in relation to their office and during the current term of the impeachable officer. For the president and vice president, these acts must be sufficiently grave, amounting to the crimes described in Article 11, Section 3(1), or a betrayal of public trust given by the majority of the electorate. Do you agree with this ruling?
1: Well, it's the when the Supreme Court speaks, sir, we follow.
4: Yeah, based on this portion of the ruling, charges against the vice president must pertain to her current term as vice president, correct?
1: Actually, sir, I have not read the impeachment charges here.
4: But based on this reading of this rule, the charges against VP Sara must pertain to her current term as vice president, correct?
1: I will not. Pardon me, but I cannot comment on
4: that. You cannot? All right. So you also cannot comment on what the proper baseline for his sal-in should be, correct? Whether it's 2007 or 2015 or 2022, hindi rin po kayo makapagsal.
1: No, sir.
4: All right. We will respect that. But as a general principle, impeachment proceedings are directed against the respondent impeachable officer, correct?
1: Correct, sir.
4: They do not extend to private citizens, correct?
1: No, sir.
4: And the basis of any charge must be for impeachable acts or omissions committed in relation to the impeachable officer's office, correct?
1: Yes, sir.
4: Okay. Not her family members.
1: Well, unless... it may be related to any of the grounds, impeachable grounds stated or defined in the Constitution.
4: But if it's not traceable, then it's not extended to the family members, correct?
1: Again, I will not, pardon me, sir, but I cannot speculate.
4: You cannot speculate. All right. So, hindi po siya parang chess na everything points to the Queen.
5: May I ask that the... Well, the question is vague.
4: Do you play chess, ma'am? Oh, I'll change the question. Do you play chess, ma'am? Nag-chess po kayo?
1: Yes, sir. But yes. Not anymore.
4: Ah, you're aware. But you are aware that in chess, as powerful as she is, the queen is never checkmated. It is the king that is checkmated. Tama po ba?
1: I think so.
4: Yeah, all right. Now, by the way, do you know the vice president's salary grade?
1: No, sir.
4: Hindi. So you don't know the current rate of salary grade of the vice president also?
1: No, sir.
4: All right. In fact, in Article 2 of the Articles of Impeachment, the relevant portions allege. Your Honor, this is the Articles of Impeachment. If we can't testify, if we can't confront her with this, then it shows the irrelevance of her entire testimony. So,
5: if
4: I hope I'll be allowed
5: to. The witness already testified that she has no knowledge of the articles of impeachment. Therefore, there would be no basis for her to be asked about it.
4: We'll just ask about general principles anyway.
0: I'll allow it, counsel. Let's give him sufficient latitude.
4: All right. On page 10 of the articles of impeachment, po, based on these figures, the total salary income constitutive of the bulk of aggregate lawful income in government of respondent as a public official for the years 2007 to 2009 as vice mayor, 2010 to 2012, and 2016 to 2021 as mayor, and 2022 to 2024 as vice president is approximately 30 million. Okay. Now on page 12 po of that same articles of impeachment, sabi, however, as shown earlier, the lawful income of respondent and her spouse for the same period only amounts to roughly 30 million. So, In other words po, ma'am, biglang nasama si Manscarpio, yung husband, dun sa 30 million as if wala po siyang kinita. My question to you is this. Do you know the salary of VP Sara's husband from 2007 up to the present?
1: No, sir.
4: Wala. Yung mga utang sa husband niya, ma'am, may personal knowledge kayo, of course.
1: No, sir.
4: Now, do you know if they have private passive income?
1: No, sir.
4: Wala rin. How about earnings from investments?
1: No, sir.
4: Meaning, you also do not have personal knowledge whether VP Sara's declared wealth is disproportionate to her actual wealth. Tama?
1: No, sir. No, sir.
4: Now, Article 2 of the Articles of Impeachment alleges the following. It says here, relevantly, the investigation reports from the AMLC on respondent and her spouse indicate that the bank transactions involving their bank accounts may have been involved in predicate offenses of money laundering, particularly drug trafficking and related offenses, graft and corrupt practices, and malversation of public funds. Ma'am, matagal na kayong naging justice. My question is this. When you use the phrase, may have been involved in predicate offenses in the allegation, does that signify po that you are sure about your allegation or you are not sure about your allegation?
5: The question is misleading, Your Honor. The entire paragraph refers to investigative reports from the AMLA. So there's no direct allegation by the prosecution of that statement.
4: Your Honor, I don't understand the objection. My question is very simple, Your Honor.
5: It's misleading.
4: Based on her experience, Your Honor, when the allegation uses the phrase may have been involved, is the allegation sure or unsure?
5: Again, may I respond, if Your Honor, please?
0: Yes, before the court makes ruling.
5: Yes. Counsel for the defense is making it appear that the statement may have been involved in predicate offenses was an allegation of the complainant or the prosecution. But obviously, from reading that paragraph, they are attributing that statement to the investigative reports from the Anti-Money Laundering Council. Therefore, the question is misleading.
4: Either way, Your Honor,
0: Counsels, please. If she knows, she stated earlier she's not familiar with the impeachment complaint anyway. So if you know, Justice Tang?
1: Well, if we talk of cases or information that criminal information that are filed in court, that will not be acceptable.
4: Not acceptable. Very, yes. Very good, po. Very clear. And if you are unsure of your allegation, meaning unacceptable yung ginamit mo na phrase, you can't allege it in the first place, tama?
1: Yes.
4: Alright. How about you, ma'am, personally? Do you have personal knowledge of any predicate offense of money laundering by the Vice President?
1: No, sir.
4: Do you have any...
5: If I may interrupt, I've been keeping quiet because I understand that we would like to give the defense as much leeway as possible. But it's very clear that the witness has repeatedly said that she has no personal knowledge of anything related to this case.
4: Your Honor,
5: May I finish, Your Honor? Kung paulit-ulit lang po siyang itatanong tungkol sa mga bagay na ito, di maaksaya lang po ang oras nitong kagalang-galang na impeachment court.
0: We'll allow it. We'll continue to allow it, counsel. But Attorney Mark, we get the point. She has no personal knowledge about anything about this case.
4: I understand that, Your Honor, but I understand also that a while ago, the court allowed us leeway in terms of making also, presenting our side as well, and asking these questions on personal knowledge is our way of reconditioning the mind of the public, whether this Justice Tang, with all due respect to her, should have been presented in the first place. Your
0: again,
4: Honor,
0: again,
4: just
0: counsel,
4: a little leeway, Your Honor.
0: Again, counsel, we're allowing it. All I'm saying is we also get the point already. You can move on, counsel, and wind up on this subject matter.
4: Just one question po on this subject matter. Yung sa graft, corrupt practices, and malversation po, very familiar po kayo dito. I just have one question. In your years po in Sandigan Bayan, did you ever handle a graft case involving Sara Duterte?
1: No, sir.
4: Alright, last few points on Sal-N. You also have no personal knowledge of any liabilities that she incurred, right?
1: No, sir.
4: Credit card debts and loans, correct?
1: No, sir.
4: Now, this is a matter of law on Sal-N. When a public official files po an ITR, AFS or Sal-N, for example, the presumption is good faith, correct?
1: Correct, sir.
4: Right. Let me direct your attention to Montejo versus COA. GR number 232272, July 24, 2018. Every public official is entitled to the presumption of good faith in the discharge of official duties. Absent any showing of bad faith or malice, there is likewise a presumption of regularity in the performance of official duties. Okay. Of course, you agree with this ruling.
1: Now. Yes, sir.
4: All right. When a public official files their ITR, AFS, or some SALENs, according to the law, ang presumption po is good faith, tama?
1: Yes, sir.
4: Hindi po presumption yung concealment of wealth.
1: No, sir. All
4: right. And like any other official, VP Sara po also enjoys the presumption of good faith and regularity.
1: Of course, sir.
4: Of course. All right. Now let's talk about yung divestment. Now, under the Constitution, a Vice President, not necessarily VP Sara, but a Vice President must strictly avoid conflict of interest in the conduct of her office, correct?
1: Yes, sir.
4: President and Vice President, tama po ba?
1: Yes, sir.
4: Now, I will show you a SALED that we gathered. This is publicly available. This is the SALED of President BBM as of December 31, 2025.
5: Okay. I would have to object, Your Honor, please. This is way beyond the scope of the direct examination. It's irrelevant and it's immaterial.
4: I'll ask a question on SALEN, Your Honor. A general legal principle that the witness also alluded to earlier on.
0: We'll allow it, counsel. I'm giving counsel some leeway.
4: All right. So a while ago po, you mentioned po that a president or vice president is absolutely prohibited from having financial interest in companies. Tama
1: yes, sir.
4: Po ba?
1: Yes, sir.
4: Oh, dito po kasi sa SALEN ni Presidente, as of December 31, 2025, meron po mga nakalista, if we can zoom in. Pero if I could just describe, may nakalista mga financial interest po sa mga business, financial business interest sa mga kumpanya, no? So are you saying that this falls under what you mentioned about absolute prohibition in business and financial interest?
5: Before the witness answers, if Your Honor, please, I relate this to my earlier objection. We have no way of knowing if what counsel is showing is a authenticated copy of the SALEN. We have no way of knowing if that actually belongs or was filed by the president. That's why I'm very hesitant to, that's why I have to object to documents that have not been duly authenticated before they are shown to the witness, Your Honor.
0: At the proper time, counsel, I believe counsel for the respondent will be making that marking. Kindly zoom it properly. We cannot see it, counsel.
4: Your Honor, this is publicly available and reported by GMA News, just for the record.
5: Just the fact that it's publicly available and reported by the news does not authenticate it, Your Honor.
4: The court already ruled.
5: I'm just responding, Your Honor, to the statement of defense counsel. Ayoko po makipag-away.
4: Ako rin po.
0: Not your character, Honorable Chell. Anyway.
4: Ako rin po, Your Honor. Do we have that? Can we zoom in? But at any rate, we can do that later. But if there are declarations of financial and business interests by the president, for example, isn't that what you mentioned about absolute prohibition?
1: Pardon me, sir, but I wish not to answer that question.
4: Okay lang po, ma'am. We will respect that. All right. Do you have personal knowledge as to the status of business interests of the Vice President?
1: None, sir.
4: Wala rin po. The fact that, this is hypothetical since you're an expert, the fact that a president's or a vice president's name appears in a GIS, for example, General Information Sheet, of a company, does that rise to the level of an impeachable offense?
0: Yes, sir.
1: I'm sorry again, sir. I cannot answer that.
4: All right. I'll just move on. Now, let me direct your attention to the salient portions of Volume 2 of the Record of Constitutional Commission, pages 402, 403. Kilala niyo po si Florence Regalado, ma'am?
1: Yes, sir. Right. He was the longest dean of the San Beda College of Law,
4: okay.
1: Serving dean but he already died.
6: Okay. Naging magkaibigan kayo, ma'am?
1: You know. No, sir, but he was my professor.
6: Alright. Sabi ni Mr. Regalado dito po, in the first place, we have stated that the purpose here is not only conflict of interest,

0: No question yet, Your Honor.
1: There's no question yet, and I have exactly the same quote here, counsel. I'll have it checked if there is a redacted portion. We can ask it later.
0: There is, Your Honor, because this is a long deliberation, Your Honor. So
1: but
0: we
1: they
0: just
1: also have the same quotation.
0: Note: we are just noting the salient portions, Your Honor. But we confirm that there's a redacted.
1: Kindly
0: portion.
1: Ask your question, counsel.
0: My question is: based on this portion of the deliberations, the public official can engage in income-producing activity, correct?
2: I have not read that, sir.
0: You have not read?
2: I just heard it now.
0: Okay, so you don't agree that he can engage in income-producing or revenue-producing as long as it's lawful? Hindi po kayo agree doon?
2: No, sir, because the Constitution has worded there is an absolute ban on the President, Vice President, the Secretaries, members of his Cabinet. Right.
0: So even if there is no conflict of interest, you don't agree that it's not prohibited?
2: So the Constitution, according to the Supreme Court in the case of Civil Liberties Union, it's not just, the prohibition does not simply refer to actual conflict of interest, but potential conflict of interest. That is what is sought to be prevented by this prohibition.
0: All right. So I'll ask you a hypothetical question again. Does the OVP, not necessarily VP Sara, but does the OVP have licensing functions?
2: That I'm not aware of, sir.
0: Does it have permitting functions? Nag-i-issue ng mga permit?
2: I guess not, sir.
0: Does it have regulatory functions?
2: I'm not sure, sir.
0: How about revenue functions?
2: I don't think so, sir.
0: I don't think so. And any other functions that will benefit the vice president when that vice president has investee corporations?
2: I don't know, sir.
0: You're not sure. All right, let's go to the bank accounts. Again, just a few questions on this. Do you have personal knowledge of the transactions in Vice President Sara's account with BPI, for example?
2: No, sir.
0: Metrobank?
2: Absolutely not, sir.
0: No, any other banks, wala rin po. All right. I'll give you a scenario since you don't have personal knowledge. If a person or a public official deposits 500,000 in a bank account, for example, yan, I'll use a pointer, Your Honor. Kung may deposit siya ng 500,000, that is a covered transaction under the AMLA, tama po ba?
2: No, I think under the anti-money laundering law, it's more than 500 pesos. 500,000 pesos.
0: Okay nga po, 500,000 nga po yan.
2: No, more than 500.
0: Pagpalagay na lang po natin, 600. Covered po ba yan ng AMLA?
2: Yes, sir.
0: All right. So, ire-report po to ng banko sa AMLA, tama po ba? AMLC, tama po.
2: Correct, sir.
0: All right. Now, if that money, if it's a 600,000, if it earns interest by month's end, and it's credited as 600,100, for example, is that reported again as a covered transaction under the AMLC?
2: I'm not really sure, sir.
0: You're not sure. Okay. If final withholding tax is deducted and the amount is credited as 600,080, okay, is that reported a third time as a covered transaction under AMLA?
2: I don't think so, sir.
0: Hindi, you're not sure. Okay. Now, in that scenario, yung 500,000 po kasi, or ayun yung sa 500, 600,000, naging 3 times na po siya, or around mga 1,800,000 sa AMC reporting. So in that scenario po, magiging around 12 million na po siya mahigit for the next year, kahit na in reality, ang base amount lang po is 600,000. My only question is this. In that scenario, after many years, magiging bloated na yung amount sa reporting. Tama po ba?
2: Yes, sir.
0: Bloated, okay. Are you aware if that scenario of bloating happened in this case?
2: Sir, I do not know the facts of this case so that I cannot respond to that question.
0: All right. Because as you mentioned a while ago, you do not have any personal knowledge of the bank transactions.
2: Correct, sir.
0: And we respect that. So you also do not have personal knowledge dun sa 6 billion mahigit sa AMLA reports. If this is alleged, you do not have personal knowledge on sa alleged 6 billion in the AMC reports

0: if this is actually bloated or not. No, hindi rin nyo rin po mako-confirm yun.
1: No knowledge, sir.
0: No knowledge. In other words, you cannot testify whether the AMLC reports reflect the true wealth of VP Sara, correct?
1: No, sir.
0: All right. Are you aware of the, just a few points on this, are you aware of the, that figure from the AMLC report is not actual cash balance across the accounts of VP Sara?
1: I have no knowledge, sir.
0: Whether they are transaction tallies covering both credits and debits, hindi niyo po masasagot lahat.
1: No, sir.
0: All right. We respect that. Now, since you were asked about legal principles, let me just ask you, or at least test your, sorry po mama, just test your credibility po on legal knowledge. Anyway, these are matters that are related naman po to the impeachment. The Senate has the sole power and to try and decide all cases of impeachment.
1: Of course, right. That's under the Constitution.
0: And in impeachment, trial must be done by the Senate, correct?
1: Yes, sir.
0: Pwede po ba mag-trial sa House of Representatives?
1: Well, I think so, sir, because for as long as it is the Senate itself that conducts the hearing, I believe so.
0: So yung mini-trial, pwede po yun sa House? Mini-trial, pwede po ba sa House yun?
1: Mini-trial of what?
0: Of the case, of the impeachment case.
2: If Your Honor, please may I request that the term mini-trial be explained to the witness. It is susceptible of many different interpretations.
3: If she's aware, she can answer. If she's not, she may also so indicate, counsel.
1: I'm sorry, sir. I cannot answer.
0: Sige po, I'll describe na lang po what happened. So, pwede, hypothetical lang po pala to, sorry. Pwede po ba mag-subpoena ng mga witnesses sa Committee on Justice, in your opinion?
1: Yes, sir.
0: Pwede po ba rin mag-subpoena ng mga dokumento?
1: I think so, sir.
0: Now, pagka pinapunta po doon yung respondent, tapos pinagbawalan po i-cross-examine yung mga witnesses, pwede po ba yun?
1: I'm not very familiar about the rules of the Congress, so I'm sorry I cannot answer
0: but
1: that.
0: But as a judge, do you think withholding the right to cross-examine is a violation of
1: due process? Of course, that's a violation of the constitutional right of an accused.
0: Of course, okay. Let me direct your attention to Section 31, Canon 2. But before I ask you a question, let me first ask you, it's not the prosecution's primary duty to convict. Tama po ba?
1: Yes, that's what the Supreme Court says. Well, in so far as criminal case, I'm talking from the context of criminal law. As we've learned, as lawyers, according to the Supreme Court, the duty of the prosecutor is not to convict, but to see to it that justice is done.
0: I agree with you po, 100%. In fact, I will read the entire provision. The primary duty of a public prosecutor is not to convict, but to see that justice is done. Suppressing facts, concealing off, tampering with or destroying evidence, coaching a witness, or offering false testimony is cause for disciplinary action. The obligations of a public prosecutor shall also be imposed upon lawyers in the private practice who are authorized to prosecute under the direct supervision and control of the public prosecutor. To follow up on that, based on this po, it is clear po that the public prosecutor's primary duty is not to convict VP Sara, but to see that justice is done. Tama po.
1: Well, I will leave that to the judgment of the Senate Impeachment Court. But as I've said earlier, sir, insofar as criminal cases are concerned, that is mandatory.
0: Sige po, gawin ko pong criminal. So any witness po or evidence that will establish the innocence of the accused must never be suppressed or concealed, correct?
1: Of course, sir. Okay.
0: Otherwise, that is violative of the rules and thus illegal, correct?
1: Yes, sir.
0: So, hindi dapat gigil na gigil yung mga prosecutors sa pag-convict, tama?
1: Yes, sir.
0: All right. Okay. Just to take advantage of the fact that you're here also, VP Sara enjoys the presumption of innocence, correct?
1: Of course.
2: Sir. Your Honor, I would
0: this
2: have
0: is guaranteed
2: to,
0: as an answer.
2: Your Honor, I am still allowed to make an objection
3: what
2: even
3: your,
2: if the witness has answered
3: what
2: that is provided under the rules. If Your Honor, please, May I ask that the question first be repeated so that I can clearly state my argument?
0: Oh, I'll just move on to a new question.
3: I'm sorry?
0: I just move on to a new question.
2: You're withdrawing your question? Is that the case?
3: Are you withdrawing the question, counsel?
0: My question is...
4: Ang Philippine Standard Time ay 1:58 ng hapon. Oras hatid sa inyo ng Department of Health. Bawat buhay mahalaga.
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4: Just last few questions, Your Honor. So based on your legal expertise, ma'am, what did the Supreme Court say about the impeachment process being abused in the case po of Duterte versus House of Representatives? Can you recall po?
5: No, sir.
4: All right. I'll refresh your memory po and then I'll ask last few questions. This was beautifully penned by Justice Leonin. To clarify further, when used properly, impeachment is a tool for accountability. When abused, it is a tool for political retribution. It is only by compliance with the constitutional process that a proper balance between accountability and the ability of the public officers covered by impeachment to discharge their responsibilities can be respected. Impeachment is not a chance to settle political scores. Both the House of Representatives and the Senate have a responsibility to treat the impeachment process with seriousness, not as a chance to go after personalities or political opponents, but as a constitutional tool to address specific acts of misconduct. Allegations like corruption demand careful, evidence-based scrutiny. This process was never meant to be a stage for political theater or personal attacks. It is about determining whether a public official has committed actions that truly rise to the level of impeachable offenses as defined by the Constitution. When the focus shifts to the person rather than at the alleged wrongdoing, the process loses its integrity, and impeachment risks becoming a blunt political weapon instead of a safeguard for public accountability. We reiterate, integrity is a constitutional imperative, but it applies to the impeachable officers as well as those involved in the constitutional process of impeaching and convicting for constitutionally provided offenses done in a constitutionally required manner. My only question, Justice, do you agree with this ruling of the Supreme Court?
5: Of course.
4: And this ruling is binding upon us all, right?
5: Of course, sir.
4: That will be all, Your Honor.
6: Thank you, Counsel. Any redirect, Honorable Chell?
7: Thank you. Yes, I have some questions, if I may be allowed, Your Honor.
6: You may proceed, Counsel, with the order to redirect.
7: Earlier, Madam Justice, you were asked about crimes, presumption of innocence, burden of proof, reasonable doubt. Anong pong court ang may jurisdiction ng mga criminal offenses?
5: It's the civil court, the regular courts.
7: So, ibig po sabihin ninyo yung MTC or yes, Metropolitan sir. Municipal Trial Courts RTC, Regional Trial Courts, they try those kinds of criminal cases.
5: Yes, sir.
7: And you would agree that impeachment court has no jurisdiction over a criminal offense.
5: No, sir, as mentioned by the Supreme Court, it is sui generis.
7: So, pag pinag-uusapan natin po dito yung mga batas na criminal, hindi po ang layunin ay ipakulong, halimbawa yung respondent.
5: Yes, sir.
7: Hindi rin po natin matatawag na accused ang respondent dahil yung salitang accused ay para po sa mga regular courts pag may criminal na offense.
5: Yes, sir.
7: At sasabihin natin yung presumption of innocence, kung sino man ang maghuhusga dyan, ay nasa kamay ng trial court of law. Ibig sabihin, hindi po impeachment court.
5: Yes, sir.
7: Pati yung proof beyond reasonable doubt, yun ay dapat i-apply sa mga regular courts. But as far as the impeachment court is concerned, there's no requirement that they look for proof beyond reasonable doubt.
5: Yes, sir.
7: At pati po, there's another criminal penalty which imposes a fine rather than imprisonment. The impeachment court would have no jurisdiction to impose such a fine.
5: Yes, sir.
7: Ang pinag-uusapan lang po ng impeachment court ay kung talagang fit o okay pa rin na maupo ang isang official na ini-impeach.
5: Yes, sir.
7: Ba?
5: Yes.
7: Thank you. Familiar po ba kayo sa salitang obiter dictum o dicta?
5: Yes, sir. It's a mere opinion. It's an opinion, by the way. It's not the ratio decidendi in the case.
7: Would you agree with me, or would it be a fair statement that not everything that is written in a decision by the Supreme Court is part of the ratio decidendi?
5: Correct, sir.
7: So meron din mga salita doon na obiter dictum, ibig sabihin as an aside lang po,
5: yes,
7: sinabi.
5: Sir. Yes, sir.
7: And earlier you said that you were asked about the case of House of Representatives versus Duterte, but if I recall, you are not familiar with that case?
5: No, sir.
7: So hindi nyo ngayon malalaman kung yung mga ipinakita sa inyong mga salita kanina na galing doon kay Justice Leonen ay obiter dictum lang po o ratio decidendi?
5: Yes, sir. I've not read the entire decision.
7: Thank you so much. Just a few more questions, if I may. Yung pong, when we say that a person will be imprisoned, in other words, put to jail, the impeachment court has nothing at all to do with that, right?
5: No, sir, because under the Constitution, only the penalty of removal from office.
7: At disqualification.
5: Yes, sir. Disqualification.
7: Apo. Yes, sana po, Justice, hindi kayo napagod. I'm so thankful for your presence here at sa inyong paglilingkod sa bayan. Wala na po akong tanong, Your Honor.
6: Recross, counsel.
4: Just a few points, Your Honor.
6: You may proceed.
4: You mentioned that you have not read the ruling, the entire ruling in the case of Duterte versus House of Representatives.
5: Yes, sir.
4: So you cannot confirm whether ano yung parts na ratio decidendi at ano yung parts na obiter dictum. Tama po?
5: Yes, sir.
4: Alright. Yung term na conviction, ma'am, sa criminal cases lang po ba ginagamit yun?
5: Well, dito sa in impeachment trial, binabanggit din ng Constitution ang the word conviction, actually.
4: Precisely, ma'am. Kaya hindi naman porque hindi to criminal case, hindi na applicable yung ibang concepts. Tama.
5: I will not speculate.
4: It's okay, ma'am. But will you agree with me that the Bill of Rights is never suspended in any proceedings?
5: Of course.
4: And the Bill of Rights apply to any Filipino citizen?
5: Yes, sir.
4: Including the Vice President?
5: Of course, sir.
4: That will be all, Your Honor.
6: Thank you. First to register their respective interjections would be Senator Judge Ontiveros to avail of the first round. Then Senator Judge Soto is recognized.
8: Thank you, Mr. Presiding Officer. Justice Tang, Have you met or are you familiar with the name Conchita Carpio Morales?
5: Yes, sir. She was the former ombudsman and also a member of the Supreme Court.
8: She was an associate justice of the Supreme Court.
5: Yes, sir.
8: And ombudsman.
5: Yes, sir.
8: And did you know that she testified here as in the impeachment court during the Senate impeachment trial of Chief Justice Corona?
5: Yes, sir.
8: All right. Thank you. Thank you for your service. You're in good company.
5: Thank you,
6: Senator Judge Soto. Senator Judge Erwin Tulfo is recognized for his interjection.
9: Thank you, Mr. Presiding Officer. I have a few quick questions for our witness. Former Justice of the Sandigan Bayan. Ma'am, nag-volunteer po ba kayo sa pag-testify dito? Did you say like you're willing or bigla lang dumating yung sapi na sa inyo?
5: No, sir.
9: So you did not volunteer?
5: No, sir.
9: Alright. Anong reason po sa tingin ninyo na pinapunta kayo rito mag-testify? What do you think?
5: Well, sir, perhaps because of my experience my experience in the nature of work that while I was in government, sir.
9: You mean as a Sandigan Bayan Justice, right?
5: Yes, sir. And also during my stint in the office of the Solicitor General where I also handled the ill-gotten wealth cases, sir.
9: Do you teach right now sa law school? Kung kaya nakita ninyo na valuable ang inyong inputs, no? You don't teach right now?
5: I do teach, sir, at the San Beda College of Law and the University of Santo Tomas.
9: Okay, that's what you do now?
5: Yes, sir.
9: All right. Ma'am, balikan natin. Unexplained wealth. May time limit po ba ito? Because I've been hearing, for example, yung isang mayor, kinasuhan po, ano po? Pero yung kanyang unexplained wealth, nung kagawad pa siya. He started as kagawad, became barangay captain, konsihal, vice mayor, mayor. May time limit ba yun after 15 years na yung kanyang wealth ngayon na nakita sa SALN niya? Oops, teka muna, saan galing to, mayor? Is there a time limit or walang time limit naman?
5: Under the Constitution, the right of the state to recover unlawfully acquired wealth is imprescriptible, sir.
9: Which is, what does it mean in layman terms, ma'am?
5: Hindi nalilimita ang karapatan ng Estado na habulin itong mga illegally acquired wealth. There is no period of limitation, sir.
9: Okay. Isa pa akong katanungan, ano po mga evidentiary evidence po para masabi na unexplained ang isang kayamanan ng isang opisyal?
5: Well, under...
9: How do you classify that? Or
5: sir, merong pamantayan ang Republic Act 1379 na sinasaad doon, if a public official acquires during his incumbency properties or sizable amount of properties that are manifestly disproportionate to his salary, lawful income, or income from legitimately acquired properties, they shall be presumed prima facie as unlawfully acquired wealth. Or unlawfully acquired wealth.
9: All right. My last question is for the Honorable Presiding Officer. Mr. Presiding Officer, will this court, if there are similar retired justices officials to testify in this court, must we still afford them respect because of their service, Mr. Presiding Officer? Like ben, calling them because I also understand na ikanga to disprove, to question their credibility, pero does this court still respect ikanga the person testifying there because she or he was a former or retired justice? Must we accord them that?
6: Any and all witnesses, Senator Judge Erwin, should be accorded respect not only by the court but also by counsel for the parties, whether he or she is a retired justice. However, if I understand where you're leading towards, the counsels, especially opposing counsel, have the right and leeway to ask questions of a witness, even if he or she is a retired justice, in order to test the witness's credibility and or reliability.
9: But saying that this witness is biased and all, Mr. Presiding Officer, is that proper? I mean, can we use that here?
6: To ask, yes, to ask, but she was not accused of being... She was asked, Senator Judge Irwin.
9: Thank you, Mr. Presiding Officer. That's all for me.
6: Thank you. Next would be Senator Judge Villanueva. Thereafter, the Senate President, then Senator Judge Pangilinan, then Senator Judge Risa.
10: Thank you, then Mr.
6: Senator Judge Lacson.
10: Thank you, Mr. Presiding Officer and Senate President. It's just one question, and I'd like to reiterate my earlier question with regard to lumping of cash doon po sa other assets. And the defense panel made mention na parang wala pong violation. Now, would you still consider yung binanggit niyo kanina that there is indeed a violation, it constitutes a violation pagka nilump po yung cash sa other assets, ma'am?
5: Sir, I did not say that there is a violation. What I said is there is a specific or a categorical directive in the law that this must be itemized.
10: May we know what law are you talking about, ma'am?
5: I think it's Section 8A, Paragraph C of Republic Act Number 6713, sir.
10: Because I was looking at 6713 and tried looking at it, ma'am. I couldn't find the specific provision there. While looking at the 2025 Omnibus Guidelines, Section 36, nakita ko po doon sa Omnibus Rules on SALN issued by... CSC, no? Cash declaration, the amount of money cash in bank to be declared should be the last balance. May ABC po dito, no? Hindi ko na babanggitin lahat kasi mauubos yung time ko. Gusto ko lang umalaman na, madam, because this was issued in 2025. I was looking, trying to look for the SALN of the Vice President in 2026, pero wala din hong... Looks like walang changes, Mr. President, Presiding Officer. And it would not fall dun sa binabanggit niyo ho kanina na repeated kasi kung 2026, wala po. So, hihintayin ba yung 2027? So, I just wanted to be clarified, ma'am, on this matter.
5: Yes, sir. This is found in, as I've said, sir, Section 8... 6713. A C of 6713. 6713, sir, is a law. It yes. cannot be modified or amended by a regulation that is issued by the Civil Service Commission.
10: And the defense made, if I can ask the defense on this matter.
11: Yes, Your Honor.
10: So you disagree that it is not prohibited?
4: That is her position, Your Honor, that the law does not provide any prohibition. And with all due respect to Justice Tang again, that paragraph C, it does not provide for a specific line disclosure for cash.
10: Yes, I also wanted to point out in 6713, ma'am, all other assets hindi po sinabi na tanggalin or ihiwalay yung cash. But it's very clear for me dito sa Omnibus Guidelines, Section 36 issued by the Civil Service Commission. So I'll give the floor also to the prosecution. Is this your position? Dito lang po ba binabase yung ating position that there's indeed it constitutes a violation pagka yung pong cash ay nilalump lang o itinatago doon po sa other assets, sir?
7: It's our position, Your Honor, that should be itemized and separate from the other assets.
10: Despite this was, it came up 2025 po, itong guidelines po na ito.
7: As I understand those guidelines, Your Honor, they simply put into action or put into the guidelines what has already been a practice and a policy by the government.
6: You mean they put it into writing?
7: Yes. Thank you.
10: Yes, thank you very much. That gives a clearer picture now on this representation too. to appraise the evidence being presented here in court. Thank you very much, counsels. Thank you, Madam Witness. Thank you, Ms.
6: Thank you, Officer. Senator Judge Villanueva. The Senate President is recognized. You have 2 minutes, sir. You may proceed when you're ready.
12: Thank you, Mr. Presiding Officer. Mr. Presiding Officer, Madam Justice, kailangan po ba i-declare sa SALN yung ari-arian po ng asawa?
5: Yes, sir. But there is a qualification to that, as I've mentioned earlier, sir. Kasi may bagong Supreme Court decision in the case of Abid Babano versus Executive Secretary. Kapag yung mag-asawa came up with an agreement of a complete separation of property before their marriage, yung government official na yun, hindi niya kailangang i-declare sa kanyang asset yung assets ng kanyang asawa.
12: Pag wala ho yun,
5: and then,
12: kailangang i-declare ho?
5: Yes, sir.
12: Ari-arian, ibig sabihin?
5: Assets, sir.
12: All assets, ho.
5: All assets.
12: Property, cash?
5: Yes, sir.
12: Negosyo?
5: Yes, sir.
12: Sasakyan, et cetera.
5: Yes, sir.
12: So lahat po nung ari-arian nung asawa, kailangan rin po nasa SALN, including cash.
5: Yes, sir.
12: Okay. Pag hindi ho to dineclare nung asawa sa SALN, sino po ang pwede pong ma-penalize?
5: Only the public official, sir.
12: Yung public official po ang may pe-penalize kahit na asawa niya ho yun hindi nag-declare.
5: No, but it's only the government official, sir, who is required to file a SALN. And that public official is required to include the assets of his or her spouse.
12: Correct. So dapat alam niya lahat nung ari-arian, cash, at etc. nung asawa.
5: Yes, sir.
12: Oho. Pero paano ho kung hindi niya, let's say, hindi na declare, may bank account na hindi bank account ng asawa na hindi na declare?
5: Well, kung hindi alam ng government official yung existing bank accounts nung kanyang asawa, I think there is one case where the Supreme Court accepted the explanation of public official, because how could he have declared that money which was unknown to him?
12: At acceptable ho yun?
5: Yes, sir, because walang intentional concealment yan.
12: Kung let's say sinadya pong hindi i-declare, pwede po bang matanggal yung public official sa pwesto niya dahil hindi dineclare nung yung ari-arian ng asawa?
5: Yes, sir, under RA 1319 section 8, provided but after due proceedings may establish nga na there was unlawful acquisition of unexplained wealth, pwede po yung maging base yan para
12: sa pagtanggal. In short, even though sa asawa po yung non-declaration, pati yung public official ang pwedeng matanggal sa pwesto?
5: Yes, sir, basta again doon sa kaso po ng Rabusa versus Republic, kung kailan may ipakita din nung asawa ng opisyal na he or she was able to legitimately acquire those properties. Kung hindi niya mapakita na hindi niya, wala siyang kakayanan financially to acquire those assets, at saka yung ownership ng assets na yun ay traceable doon sa public official, then that becomes the property of the public official.
12: Kasama na rin ho yung negosyo nung asawa. Let's say may negosyo ng asawa, hindi ho dineclare doon ng public official. So lahat po ng mga transactions related to doon sa negosyo can affect the public official.
5: Yes, sir. Again, provided that the acquisition of those assets are traceable, yung ownership noon are traceable to the public official.
12: Alright. Thank you. Thank you, Mr. Presiding Officer.
6: Salamat po sa payo nyo, Justice Tang, kung sakaling dumating man po yung panahong yun kay SP. Alam na po niya kung paano niya idedeklara sa kanyang SALN yung asset ng kanyang mapapangasawa. Senator Judge Pangilinan is recognized for your intervention. You have 2 minutes, sir.
13: Thank you, Mr. Presiding Officer. Baka merong alam si Senate President na hindi natin alam tungkol sa mga plano niyang pag-aasawa. base sa mga katanungan. Just one or two questions, Justice. Earlier, your testimony was being objected to, and one of the grounds was Rule 129.
5: Yes.
13: Is that correct? Yes. And the ground being, or Rule 29, stating that your testimony is hindi na kailangan kasi dapat judicial notice na, hindi po ba?
5: Yes.
13: Kumbaga, bilang korte. But you also mentioned sa testimony niyo kanina, this refers, Rule 129 refers to the judiciary, primarily.
5: Well, yes, sir.
13: It is, the rules of court is supletory to the impeachment court. And the reason, I believe, it is for the courts, because the court is presided over by a lawyer.
5: Yes.
13: A judge.
5: Yes.
13: Who is learned in the law.
5: Yes, sir.
13: In the case of the Senate impeachment court, we're only 5 lawyers here out of 24 senators. And therefore, while you can insist, no, that the judge in the judiciary should take judicial notice of the laws, etc., that is not the case for the impeachment court. Would you agree to that?
5: Yes, sir.
13: Yes, and therefore, invoking Rule 129 of the rules of court is acceptable and necessary when it comes to the judiciary and the courts, but not so in the impeachment court.
5: Yes, sir.
13: Okay. No other question, Mr.
6: Thank you, Senator Judge Pangilinan. Senator Judge Ontiveros is recognized.
11: Just a short manifestation, Your Honor.
6: Yes, Attorney Mark, what is your manifestation?
11: Just for the record, Your Honor, the prosecution also invoked that same ruling on judicial notice in other matters. Just for the record, Your Honor.
7: Just a counter manifestation, if you
6: yes, Honorable Chell.
7: That was in a totally different context.
6: Noted with respect to the comments of both parties. The Honorable Ontiveros is recognized. You may proceed, ma'am. You have 2 minutes.
14: Salamat po, Mr. Presiding Officer. Magandang hapon muli, Madam Justice.
5: Good afternoon, ma'am.
14: Isa na lang pong follow-up question mula sa akin. Sinabi niyo rin po kanina na ang pagtanggal sa isang opisyal mula sa kanyang posisyon ay maaaring isang resulta ng desisyon ng impeachment court. Meron din po bang sinasabi sa Anti-Graft and Corrupt Practices Act na pwedeng maging gabay kaugnay ng unexplained wealth at pagtanggal sa posisyon?
5: Well, under the anti-graft law, ma'am, it pertains exclusively to criminal and civil cases.
14: Okay.
5: Or civil liability, civil cases. Except for those impeachable officers, they can be removed through proper administrative proceedings.
14: All right. So, wala pong guidance or advice na pwedeng makuha doon kaugnay ng proseso dito sa impeachment court?
5: Wala po.
14: All right. Salamat po, Justice. Presiding Officer.
6: Thank you, Senator Judge Ontiveros. Senator Judge Lacson, you are recognized, sir. You may proceed when you're ready. You have 2 minutes, sir.
15: Thank you, Mr. Presiding Officer. I just couldn't help myself, no? Nais ko lang gumawa ng short manifestation. Nais kong bigyan ng pagpupugay at paghanga yung ating butihing justice for her patience, composure, and forbearance. Thank you, Mr. Presiding Officer.
5: Thank you.
6: Well deserved, indeed, Senator Judge Lacson. Before I recognize Senator Judge Erwin Tulfo for his third round, may I recognize Senator Judge Cayetano Allen to avail of his first round to interject. You may proceed, sir. You have 2 minutes when you're ready.
16: Good afternoon, Mr. Presiding Officer, Senate President, dear colleagues. Ma'am, magandang hapon po.
5: Good afternoon, sir.
16: Let me start out by thanking you for your, I want to say years lang, hindi naman halata sa age pero sa itsura, but decades of outstanding service to our nation. Thank you, ma'am.
5: Thank you.
16: Ma'am, how important is an impartial tribunal to get accountability from public officials?
5: Well, the impartiality of a court will largely impact on the proper dispensation of justice.
16: So is it correct to say that pag hindi impartial yung court, nare-risk na hindi magkaroon ng accountability kasi pwedeng ma-overturn sa appeal or people might not accept the judgment or in other words, ma'am, the impartiality of any tribunal is essential. Would you agree with that?
5: Yes, sir.
16: Okay. So, part of impartiality is independence?
5: Yes, sir.
16: So, in our constitution, the judiciary is independent from the executive and from the legislative, right?
5: Yes, sir.
16: But in reality, there is dependence, codependence, as well as independence.
5: Yes, sir.
16: And in reality, there can be pressures.
5: Well, that may happen, sir.
16: Yes. And in fact, the Supreme Court has a line of cases where it did happen. Ibig sabihin, ma'am, your testimony is important because ang naririnig lang ng law students, ng mga legal luminaries, yung mga nababasa lang. Pero maraming hindi nababasa, maraming nangyayaring totoo. At napaka-importante talaga na impartial yung tribunal. Tama, ma'am?
5: Yes, sir.
16: Okay. So, what about changing the rules midstream? Would that affect holding a official accountable?
5: Well, I will answer, sir. May I answer your question?
16: Sure.
5: From the criminal
16: in any way you want, ma'am. In any way you want.
5: From the criminal,
16: I don't want to put you in the spot, yeah. But this impeachment court's decision and how we conduct ourselves and whether we follow the rules or not will determine our destiny not only in the next 2 years, 10 years, maybe in the next 40 years. That's why these are very important questions. But answer any way you want, ma'am.
5: Yes, sir. Under criminal law, especially in prosecution of cases, the rules of evidence cannot be changed.
16: When, like sa Sandigan Bayan, ma'am, tatlo kayo at one time nag-hear ng case.
5: Yes, sir.
16: Then ano yung rules? All three of you have to agree. I'll just finish this line of question.
5: The present rules, the internal rules of the Sandigan Bayan, as of now, a majority of two is sufficient to render valid
16: so
5: judgment.
16: So kung gusto talagang ma-convict, biglang ibahin yung rule, isa na lang out of three, would that give justice?
5: No, sir, and that is not allowed.
16: Okay. Sa inyo, sa amin baka?
5: That I cannot.
16: Yes, okay. So lastly, ma'am, next week or Wednesday ata, Mr. Presiding Officer, Justice Ascuna will be here?
6: On Wednesday, yes. September 16th.
16: Do you remember he became famous during the bar exam? Do you remember that, ma'am? Si Justice Ascuna?
5: No,
16: kasi
5: sir.
16: May tanong siya na nagulat lahat. Ang tanong niya, writ of amparo. And since your name is Amparo, ma'am, can you issue a writ of amparo to the senator judges here who are being intimidated? Don't answer that question. It's a
6: kindly wind up, attorney.
16: Question,
6: Senator Judge.
16: Again, ma'am, I'll end the way I started. Thank you for your service, and we hope that the Senate can do its part in strengthening the Sandigan Bayan, the judiciary, and to support each and every judge that they will remain independent and true to their oath of blindly following the Constitution, our laws, and dispensing justice. Thank you. Thank you, Mr. Presiding
5: Thank
16: Officer.
5: Thank you, sir.
6: Senator Pia Cayetano, again to avail of round two before Senator Irwin's round three. You have two minutes, ma'am.
17: Thank you. I'd also like to express my gratitude to the justice, not just for appearing today, but for your years of service.
5: Thank you, sir.
17: Talagang your whole career was dedicated. Thank you for that. And then, fun fact for everyone, the writ of amparo was a question in my bar examinations. And at that time, I think it was only mentioned one in some very old case. So I think yung bar top notcher lang yata yung nakasagot ng question na yon. And thanks to the the inclusion, then now everybody knows, well, at least every lawyer knows what the writ of amparo is. But believe me, none of us knew, and I thought I failed the bar because of that question. On that note, I have a very simple follow-up question. No? Ako naman wala akong balak magtanong, but my colleagues asked very interesting questions regarding impartial trial. What about, ma'am, threats, intimidations, and pressures to judges? Are those allowed to have an impartial tribunal?
5: No, sir. No, ma'am.
17: Have you ever encountered anything, not you personally, but situations similar to that, that judges, whether in Sandigan or because of your profession, have received in public such threats and intimidations?
5: No, ma'am. Not in relation to pending cases before the Sandigan Bayan.
17: I'm happy for you kasi kami ho meron. Thank you.
6: I think the writ of amparo question in the bar was countered in favor of all the examinees at that time, if I remember correctly, Senator Judge Pia. It was a bonus point already, given the difficulty of the question asked, if I remember correctly. Senator Judge Irwin, Tulfo is recognized.
18: One last quick question, Madam Witness.
5: Yes, sir.
18: Based on your experience as a judge po, hukom, maestrado, can you make a ruling on a case presented before you or on your court, in your court, ruling on a case presented in your court by simply listening to the testimonies or testimony of a witness and the questions by the counsels? Can you make a ruling and say na, okay, this person is guilty or not? That's not possible, or is it possible?
5: Well, if the testimonial evidence is credible and a judgment can be rendered on the basis thereof, that can suffice, sir.
18: But you might still need documentations, right, ma'am? Or you just merely, or will you wait for documents to prove there's a case by the prosecution or by the defense?
5: Sir, that will depend on whether there is a need for presentation of documentary evidence, because evidence is either testimonial or documentary.
18: Exactly, but what I mean to say is like documents, ma'am, documentations, or sapat na ang testimonya para to say na conclude na itong tao na ito ay guilty, or you might still need as a judge ika nga ng documents to be presented before the court.
5: Sir, that would really depend on the nature of the case presented before the court.
18: All right. Thank you po, Madam Witness.
5: Thank you, sir.
6: There being no other senator judge who wishes to make interventions, Justice Tang, maraming salamat po sa inyong panahon, sa inyong oras, sa inyong pasensya, at sa inyong pagsagot sa mga katanungan mula sa magkabilang panig ng impeachment complaint na nakabinbin ngayon sa Senado bilang isang impeachment court. Maraming salamat po at magandang hapon sa inyo, ma'am. Thank you for your cooperation and thank you, ma'am, for your service. You are excused, ma'am. Just some administrative matters. According to the Senate President, we'll call session at 3:15. For the information of the parties and the public, the court formally announces that as discussed during the trial of September 10, 2026, it has secured the participation of the following legal luminaries as amici curiae on the meaning of all members under Article 11, Section 3-6 of the Constitution as raised by Senator Judge Irwin Tulfo, namely, retired Chief Justice Artemio V. Panganiban, retired Chief Justice Renato Espuno, retired Chief Justice Hilario Davide Jr., and retired Associate Justice Adolf Ascuna. Retired Chief Justice Panganiban and Puno and retired Associate Justice Ascuna shall personally appear before the court on September 16, 2026. Meanwhile, retired Chief Justice Hilario Davide Jr. shall submit his views through a legal memorandum which shall be formally entered into the records in lieu of his personal appearance, given that he is recuperating from a procedure. The court is also in receipt of a memorandum position paper from Father Ranilio C. Aquino, Dean of the San Beda University School of Law, and pursuant to paragraph 4 of the Clerk of Courts advisory dated 9 September 2026, which provides that the court may, in its discretion and upon prior leave, receive and consider position papers from non-parties who possess demonstrated expertise on the foregoing issues, including members of the academe, legal scholars, and other qualified experts. The court, along these lines, shall consider the points raised of Father Aquino and shall furnish the senator judges as well as the parties with a copy of the same. Now, as to the request for extension by PNB and Union Bank of the Philippines in regard to the subpoenas issued by the court, finding merit in the extension of time being requested, the same is partially granted. PNB and Union Bank are directed to submit the remaining documents on Thursday, September 17, 2026, with the reminder that this period is non-extendable. And one final reminder on the request for admission by the counsel for the prosecution and or the panel of prosecutors for the respondent, the deadline for submitting your comment on this 104 request for admission is on September 23. Just a reminder, counsel, so that we it's on the record. Yes, anything else the parties would want to add before we adjourn? I see the Honorable Redon indicating that they have nothing to add. Attorney Poa?
19: None from the end of the defense, Your Honor.
6: So who is your witness tomorrow, Honorable Redon?
10: We are ready to present Attorney Karen Batu of the Office of the Ombudsman and Attorney Gerardo Del Rosario of the SEC.
6: Okay. So we shall have those two witnesses tomorrow. There being no other matters to be taken up by the court, trial is adjourned until tomorrow, September 15, at 10 a.m. in the morning.
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0: na, ano.
2: In honor of her hobby.
0: Yes!
2: Baka naman. 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
0: Okay, so, when I was young po kasi, I experienced bullying. So, yung mga naging struggle ko talaga, na naging struggle ko rin sa competition, was that lagi kong dinadoubt yung sarili ko. I remember first shoot pa lang after the set, I was already crying because I felt like hindi ko ginawa yung best ko. 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Yung mga natutunan ko dito. So, parang, ayun na lang, doon ko na lang linin yung mindset ko. Like, I was just distracting myself from the negative thoughts.
2: Correct.
0: Yes.
2: I believe naman, you must go through that stage.
0: Yes.
2: Diba? Para naman, ano, that I'm sure that made you a stronger person and a better person at that, diba?
0: Yes.
2: And look at you now, achiever and title holder as Supermodel Me winner, diba? Syempre maraming interesado, producers are everywhere, baka may mga brands na tsaka mga shows
1: at nanonood at nakikinig.
2: Oo, baka naman may social media accounts ka tsaka mga upcoming events mo na pwede nilang sundan tsaka how they can get in touch with you or with your mom.
1: Baka as your manager.
2: Mom, model, ano, Ariane.
0: Yes.
2: Ariane.
0: So, you can follow me on my Instagram, Habi Mondido. And yeah, I'll be walking for Bench this September 26 and 27.
2: Wow.
0: Y'all can watch me there. Regarding Supermodel Me, pwede nyo siyang mapanood sa TikTok, Minimid_vertical. Andun po yung mga account kung saan nila pinost lahat ng episodes.
2: Correct.
0: Yes.
2: Diba naman? 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
0: Yes.
2: Nagagawa niya pa. Pero you have other dreams ba? Like another career or profession na gusto mong makuha, ma-achieve?
0: Right now po, yung pinaka-dream ko lang talaga is to be best in what I do as of the moment, which is modeling. And even though, ayun nga, nagka-title ako, I feel like I'm just starting. Because, yeah, I'm aiming for something bigger in life, in my career.
2: Correct. So, siyempre, aside for modeling, excited naman ako din malaman if you have other talents. Like, do you know how to dance, sing, cook?
0: I love cooking. But as a kid, lagi po akong ini-enroll ng mom ko sa mga class. So I've experienced doing piano, ballet, and right now fencing naman.
2: Wow!
0: Yes! With Mandaluyong City Fencing Team.
2: Wow!
0: They've always been supporting me. Simula nung pageantry ko at the beginning of the year because I joined Miss Mandaluyong this year too. Andun rin
1: yes,
0: sila.
1: Yes, Miss Mandaluyong.
2: Correct!
0: Yes.
1: Ako kasi ako pwede ko lang salim, Bilbiling man. Di ba may ganun? Bilbiling man.
2: Correct!
3: Mali!
2: So, syempre, ano, level up, ano, you'll go higher naman, di ba?
0: Yeah.
2: Do you aim for other international pageants? So, kaya national pageants dito sa atin, Binibining Pilipinas, Miss Earth,
1: Miss
2: Mutia, Miss Oyan.
0: Right now po, I'm aiming lang to join Mutya ng Pilipinas muna.
2: Pilipinas.
0: Yes. And maybe, who knows, baka magkaroon pa ako ng other interests sa ibang pageant. I just really need to find yung interests ko.
2: Correct. Go for Miss Universe na.
0: Yeah.
2: I guess you'll get ano naman.
0: Hopefully.
2: Ano, great chances. Di ba naman?
0: Yeah.
2: Naku. Thank you very much. Message mo sa mga nangangarap din na, uy, sana yung mga parents. 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
1: 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And no one deserves that. No one. 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Not anyone. 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None of our kapamilyas and kaservisyos deserve that. And now that it is being done to you, you have to start thinking twice. Because we all deserve our peace of mind in relationships, no? 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Ang payong beshi ko ay kausapin mo ang partner mo one last time. 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Pero it is your life and your decision to make. All I can say is, we all deserve relationships that feel like a safe space. And if it doesn't feel like a safe space anymore, and if there is no more trust, then the relationship is already dead. And it's no use to move on. Adrian, I'm wishing you all the best. Ayan naman. 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

He knows if you've been bad or good, so be good for goodness sake. Oh, you better watch out, better not cry, better not pout, I'm telling you why.

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Remember your music. 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